0: Downtown Dallas.
1: With giant windows facing the street, Neiman Marcus was a throwback to a time when storefront displays were the best advertising. And the message was clear.
2: You're getting the best. And when you get the best, it's going to cost a little more.
1: Many of those displays were designed by Larry Leathers. Neiman's owners have hinted at closing the flagship store for years.
2: I wish it had happened quickly and it was over.
1: Today, the store goes dark for good. Jim Ryan, ABC News in Dallas-Fort Worth.
3: Some tech insiders are questioning President Trump's self-policing agreement that he says leaders of artificial intelligence made yesterday. Zafer Vakil is faculty director at the Center for Responsible Technology Policy and Public Dialogue at Northwestern University.
4: I think the latest meeting at the White House behind closed doors was an effort to show consensus, to say, hey, everything is going to be okay, we got this. And the reality is there's not consensus amongst the tech companies, and there's definitely not consensus amongst voters and amongst in society.
3: Manchester City faces an uncertain future after being found guilty of breaking the Premier League's financial rules for nearly a decade. Dave Packer, ABC News.
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7: Now is ABC News at the top of the hour here on KBOW. Let's take another quick look at our local weather conditions. We will have an updated forecast in a few moments. But right now, 62 degrees, partly sunny and a bit windy out there in the mining city. It's 14 miles per hour. So it might be whipping around your face and making it feel like 54 degrees. But and tonight we might get wind gusts as high as 21. But it is still pretty mild if you're in the sun. And again, we'll have a more updated forecast momentarily. Right now, stay country or die trying. 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

0: back.
1: And that was Flatland Calvary, Never Coming Back, here on KBOW. That was a new one to me. But anyway, I'll try to scrounge up some more of those. Don't forget, tomorrow starts our football frenzy. NFL, Pittsburgh goes up against Cleveland at 5:30. We'll have it here. Friday, Butte High at Helena, and Morgan will be heading up to Helena for coverage of that game. On Saturday, the Montana Tech is over in, Idaho, Dakota State at noon. And Sunday, it's Detroit against Carolina at 5:30. 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

0: Deer Lodge now will be at 37 overnight tonight. A little bit of fog in the morning. 65 for us on Thursday. Low 70s on Friday with 70s in store for us both Saturday and Sunday. And so is quite a bit of sunshine. Looks sunny most of next week, too. We're going to start things out in the upper 70s with mid-70s on Tuesday. And then Whitehall, 40 overnight tonight. Some patchy fog there around the Cardwell Hill. 71 Thursday afternoon will be in the mid-70s on Friday. And then Saturday will feature 70s, mid-70s on Sunday with a lot of sunshine. A few clouds on Monday, but we'll be in the low 80s. Here in Butte, not quite as warm, but above average, 39 overnight tonight under a partly cloudy sky, a little breezy at times. Now, as we go into tomorrow, we'll have a high of 66 under partly cloudy skies. Now for Friday, sunshine back out again in 73, low 70s on Saturday. We'll be in the upper 70s both Sunday and Monday, and a whole lot of sunshine Tuesday and Wednesday with low 70s. I'm meteorologist Jeff Womack. That's the KBOW Copper 94 weather.
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2: Good evening. With the information that you need at 6:30, I'm Catherine Manns. The news this hour is being brought to you as a service of Welker Chiropractic. A Butte man was arrested Sunday on three felony charges, including rape. Adrian Jackson Bravo, Sr., 41, was charged with one felony count of aggravated burglary and two felony counts of attempted aggravated sexual intercourse without consent. The Montana Standard reported that according to court documents, Bravo allegedly entered or remained in a home along South Montana Street without permission and with the intention of committing a crime. While there, the documents allege, Bravo attempted to engage in sexual intercourse without consent with another person in the home. Bravo appeared in justice court Monday and had his bond set at $100,000. He was also ordered not to contact the alleged victim. He is set to appear in district court for a preliminary hearing October 29th. Felony aggravated burglary is punishable by either life imprisonment or up to 40 years in state prison, a fine of up to $50,000, or both. Felony attempted aggravated sexual intercourse without consent is punishable by either life imprisonment or between 10 and 100 years in state prison, a fine of up to $50,000, or both. In other news, from October through December, some of the more popular events on the calendar are the many bazaars and craft fairs planned throughout southwest Montana. The Montana Standard reports that the fun is almost always held on the weekends. Residents with their shop local attitude look for holiday decor and personal or unique gifts from local and regional vendors. Each bazaar showcases special holiday gifts for family and friends. Historically, the season begins in Butte at the Hillcrest Harvest Bazaar, where many of the themed items center around Halloween, Thanksgiving, and Christmas. From now until just before Christmas, an updated weekly bazaar calendar will appear in the Standard's Thursday's Weekender. If you'd like to include your bazaar, you can email them to editor at montanastandard or mtstandard.com. Be sure to include a phone number in case there are any questions. And in other news, Montana Fish, Wildlife, and Parks is warning waterfowl hunters planning to hit the Canyon Ferry Wildlife Management Area this opening weekend that boats will be unable to launch on the ponds due to low water levels. The Montana Standard again reports that the department made the announcement Wednesday, this afternoon, in a Facebook post. Waterfowl hunters wanting to hunt on Canyon Ferry Wildlife Management Area this year should be aware that the pond levels are again lower than desired this fall due to the lack of adequate Missouri River flows for most of the summer. The Missouri River supplies water to the two canals that then send water to three of the four waterfowl ponds on Canyon Ferry, YMA. According to FWP, because of low Missouri River water flows in the Townsend area again most of the summer, water levels in the canals were less than desired, resulting in decreased flows into the waterfowl pond. Montana's waterfowl season opens October 3rd and runs through mid-January. For specifics regarding hunting migratory birds in Montana, visit FWP's website. KBOW News Time is now 6:33.
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1: Well, I've often wondered what that white building was in the Anaconda Deer Lodge County. But they'll open the doors to the future home of the ADLC, the Anaconda Deer Lodge County Archives Museum, on October 3rd. The public is invited to tour the Butte, Anaconda, and Pacific Railway General Office between 11 and 1 p.m. Saturday at 300 West Commercial Street in Anaconda. The Montana Standard reports that people are invited to see the building's multiple spacious vaults. The general offices of the BANP Railway was built in 1898. It served as the passenger depot and dispatcher's office for the rail operation. The former general office building for BANP Railway will always be open for tours on Saturdays from 11 to 1, so starting this weekend. Awesome. 61 degrees, mostly sunny in the mining city, and 11 mile per hour wind. So it has kind of abated a little bit, but we are still expecting some gusts that could be as high as 21 miles per hour. So keep that in mind if you're out and about on the roads. With the information you need at 6:35, I'm Catherine Manns. The news this hour has been brought to you as a service of Welker Chiropractic. 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Parker McCollum is up with Killing Me.

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0: fellow New Yorker Stella Lefty with Boston here on KBOW. 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

0: And that was Chris Young and Kane Brown with Famous Friends. Just want to remind everyone, in case somehow you didn't get that memo, that we do have football for the remainder of the week. Thursday, Friday, Saturday, and then starting off the week on Sunday. Thursday's Pittsburgh against Cleveland at 5:30. Friday, Morgan will be up in Helena. Butte High is going up against Helena at 7 p.m. Saturday, Montana Tech is over at Dakota State at 12 noon. And Sunday, it is Detroit against Carolina at 5:30, brought to you on KBOW and the Sportsman of the Year.
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1: Good evening. With the information you need at 7:30, I'm Catherine Manns. The news this hour is being brought to you as a service of the Olive Pit. A Butte man was arrested Sunday on 3 felony charges, including rape. Adrian Jackson Bravo Sr., 41, was charged with 1 felony count of aggravated burglary and 2 felony counts of attempted aggravated sexual intercourse without consent. The Montana Standard reports that according to court documents, Bravo allegedly entered or remained in a home along South Montana Street without permission and with the intention of committing a crime. While there, the documents allege, Bravo attempted to engage in sexual intercourse without consent with another person in the home. He appeared in justice court Monday and had his bond set at $100,000. He was also ordered not to contact the alleged victim and is scheduled to appear in district court for a preliminary hearing October 29th. From October through December, some of the more popular events on the calendar are the many bazaars and craft fairs planned throughout Southwest Montana. The Montana Standard reports that the fun is almost always held on the weekends. Residents, with their shop local attitude, look for holiday decor and personal or unique gifts from local and regional vendors. Each bazaar showcases special holiday gifts for family and friends. Historically, the season begins in Butte at the Hillcrest Harvest Bazaar, where many of the themed items center around Halloween, Thanksgiving, and Christmas. For now, just until before Christmas, an updated weekly bazaar calendar will appear in the Montana Standard's Thursday's Weekender. If you'd like to include your bazaar, email the details to the editor at mtstandard.com and be sure to include a phone number in case there are any questions. In other news, Montana Fish, Wildlife, and Parks is warning waterfowl hunters planning to hit the Canyon Ferry Wildlife Management Area this opening weekend that boats will be unable to launch on the ponds due to low water levels. The Montana Standard reported that the department made the announcement today in a Facebook post stating waterfowl hunters wanting to hunt on Canyon Ferry Wildlife Management Area this year should be aware that pond levels are again lower than desired this fall due to the lack of adequate Missouri River flows for most of the summer. Since the Missouri River supplies water to the 2 canals that then send water to 3 of the 4 waterfowl ponds on Canyon Ferry water management area, that's why you can't go on there. Montana's waterfowl season opens October 3rd and runs through mid-January. For specifics regarding hunting migratory birds in Montana, visit FWP's website. KBOW News Time is now 7:33.
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1: Anaconda Deer Lodge County will open the doors to the future home of the Anaconda Deer Lodge County Archives Museum October 3rd. The public is invited to tour the Butte, Anaconda, and Pacific Railway General Office between 11 and 1 p.m. Saturday at 300 West Commercial Street in Anaconda. The Montana Standard reports that people are invited to see the building's multiple spacious vaults. The general offices of the BA and P Railway, which was built in 1898, served as the passenger depot and dispatcher's office for this rail operation. It's that white building, really super cool. And then I'm always wondering what they're going to do with the next one, which was where they turned the trains around. Don't know if you knew that. Anyway, the former general office building will be open for tours on Saturdays between 11 and 1, this Saturday being the first of many. 57 degrees, mostly clear.

in the mining city with a 7 mph wind. Gosh, it just keeps going up and down and all around. We are looking at patchy fog this evening, way in the early wee hours of the morning, honestly. Otherwise, partly cloudy with a low around 39. And winds could gust as high as 21 mph. So in some areas, if you're listening to KBOW while you're driving, just keep that under consideration. It could get a bit dicey out there. With the information you need at 7:35, I'm Catherine Manns. The news this hour has been brought to you as a service of the Olive Pit. You're now up to date on Butte's hometown station, KBOW. Alabama is up next. 1982 song, Close Enough to Perfect.

0: That song literally has me putting my hands up. And that was Jelly Roll. You know that he had done kind of the crossover from hip-hop and pop into country, and pretty seamlessly, actually. Him, Darius Rucker. You know, there's quite a few people. And I keep promising that I'm going to do a little bit more research, and I do want all of us that, you know, ascribe to country music to recognize that so many of those artists and their songs, when they're making remakes, might be making remakes from a folk song or a blues song or a rock song. And, you know, everything just kind of gets, like, the storyline gets a bit countrified, and I'm all right with that. Anyway, that's my take on things here on KBOW.
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0: People are crazy, for sure. I think of that all the time. Myself included, a little bit. You gotta be, actually, sometimes to deal with the things that you're dealing with. But anyway, I just try to stay on the yellow brick road and hope that I can find Oz or get out of it or something. All right, all sorts of weird literary references here on KBOW, and all we want to do is listen to country music tonight and relax. All right, I'm going to go back to that. Thank you.
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0: 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Mama Love Papa.
7: Papa drove a truck nearly all his life. You know it drove Mama crazy being a trucker's wife.

0: chief executive, said that was his playground as a kid, and he got into some trouble there. KXLF reports, now the chief executive is helping clean up the 30-acre site, which is the largest corridor project in the Butte Priority Soils operable unit. It's been 6 years since the consent decree was signed with the Atlantic Richfield Company to remove contaminated soil from the site. The project, which has been approved by the EPA, will address metals contaminated stormwater runoff that affects surface water bodies like Silver Bow Creek. It's expected to be completed in 4 years and will involve turning it into a public green space. Atlantic Richfield liability manager Josh Bryson said, we're going to have a playground, a nice structure for people to gather under, and we'll have interpretive features, wayfinding signage. It will look like a bona fide park space. Crews are going to have to remove nearly 400,000 cubic yards of contaminated dirt from the site before it becomes that parkland. Fortunately, they have about a dozen haul trucks that can hold up to 20 cubic yards of dirt to take up to the repository for each load. Loads will then be taken up Excelsior Street, north of Walkerville, to the Butte Mine Waste Repository in Northeast Butte. And that's what's happening on Con George, in case everybody's still wondering. Hunters, anglers, and other outdoor recreationists gathered for a rally on the Missoula County Courthouse lawn last night to share what they call, quote-unquote, roadless stories. KXLF reported that around 24 people joined to take part in a stand against the U.S. Forest Service's proposal to rescind the national 2001 roadless rule. Participants shared stories about interacting with wildlife and recreating in Montana's roadless backcountry. Rally organizer Lisa Ronald of the organization American Rivers said, there are places where we recreate. They support our outdoor recreation economy. They support our hunting and angling culture and the wildlife that those activities depend upon. Agriculture Secretary Brooke Rollins previously argued that the roadless rule makes it harder for the Forest Service to respond in certain protected areas where there are no roads. Rally organizers stressed the need to speak up by submitting comments opposing the rescission of the roadless rule. The deadline for that is October 6th. And in other news, a Broadwater County resident purchased the contents of a storage unit filled with World War II memorabilia and found something far more dangerous than expected. The resident discovered a live grenade inside the unit and brought it to Broadwater County Sheriff's Office Saturday evening around 7 p.m. Sheriff Mark Wood said it had a grenade in it with a toothpick, where the pin goes. KXLH reported that officers blocked off the back parking lot and called both Lewis and Clark County and Malmstrom Air Force Explosive Ordnance Disposal Units to assist. And after responding, EOD crews determined the grenade was authentic. The entire incident took several hours as crews worked through the night to assess the situation. The grenade was then transported via Malmstrom's EOD vehicle to the Broadwater County Transfer Station, where it was safely disposed of. Now, Sergeant Neil Marks of the Lewis and Clark County Sheriff's Office said responders treat every potential explosive as a real threat and added, explosives are dangerous for a reason. I would urge somebody, if they come across anything like that they think might be explosive, to not try and touch it. Contact authorities and let someone who is training try and address it. Good advice. KBOW News Time is now 8:34.
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0: From October through December, some of the more popular events on any calendar are the many bazaars and craft fairs planned throughout Southwest Montana. 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

our calendar will appear in the Montana Standards Thursday's Weekender. You can, if you would like to include your bazaar, email the details to editor@mtstandard.com and be sure to include a phone number in case there are any questions. Another quick look at our weather. It is currently 54 degrees, mostly clear, with a 4 mile per hour wind in the mining city. With the information you need at 8:35, I'm Catherine Manns. The news this hour has been brought to you as a service of Monteriers. You're now up to date on Butte's hometown station, KBOW. I hope you dance, Leanne Womack.

0: And Scotty McCreery and that music block we had going on here on KBOW. We'll have some more after these messages.
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1: Well, good evening, everyone. With the information you need at 9:30, I'm Catherine Manns. A major part of Butte's Superfund cleanup has begun. The site known as Diggings East along the Silver Bow Creek corridor was once a toxic waste dump. In fact, Butte's chief executive said this was his playground as a kid, and he got into some trouble there. KXLF reports that now the chief executive is helping clean up the 30-acre site, which is the largest corridor project in the Butte Priority Soils Operable Unit. It's been 6 years since the consent decree was signed with the Atlantic Richfield Company to remove contaminated soil from the site. The project, which has been approved by the EPA, will address metals contamination, contaminated stormwater runoff that affects surface water bodies,

0: Hunters, anglers, and other outdoor recreationists gathered for a rally on the Missoula County Courthouse lawn Tuesday evening to share what they call, quote-unquote, roadless stories. KXLF reports that around two dozen people joined to take part in a stand against the U.S. Forest Service's proposal to rescind the national 2001 roadless rule. Participants shared stories about interacting with wildlife and recreating in Montana's roadless backcountry. Rally organizer Lisa Ronald of the organization American Rivers said, when she was referring to roadless areas, they're the places where we recreate, and they support our outdoor recreation economy, our hunting and angling culture, and the wildlife that those activities depend on. However, Agriculture Secretary Brooke Rollins previously argued that the roadless rule makes it harder for the Forest Service to respond in certain protected areas where there are no roads. Rally organizers stressed the need to speak up by submitting comments opposing the rescission of the roadless rule. The deadline for that is October 6th. And in other explosive news, a Broadwater County resident purchased the contents of a storage unit filled with World War II memorabilia and found something far more dangerous than expected. The resident discovered a live grenade inside the unit and brought it to the Broadwater County Sheriff's Office on Saturday evening around 7 p.m. Sheriff Mark Wood said it had a grenade in it with a toothpick where the pin goes. KXLH reported that officers blocked off the back parking lot of the station and called both Lewis and Clark and Maelstrom Air Force Explosive Ordnance Disposal Units to assist. After responding, EOD crews determined the grenade was authentic. The entire incident took several hours as crews worked through the night to assess the situation. The grenade was then transported via Maelstrom's EOD vehicle to the Broadwater County Transfer Station, where it was safely disposed of. Now, this is the thing. Sergeant Neil Marks of the Lewis and Clark County Sheriff's Office said responders treat every potential explosive as a real threat. And although the individual definitely did the right thing by alerting the authorities that he had an explosive, he should not have, and this is what Sergeant Mark said, explosives are dangerous for a reason. I would urge somebody, if they come across something like that they might think might be explosive or military ordnance, to try and not touch it. Contact authorities and let someone who has some training try and address it. And so that's moving forward, if anything like that is ever found. KBOW News Time is now 9:33.
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0: Public safety is getting a staffing boost in East Helena. Earlier this month, the East Helena City Council unanimously approved a new police hire to bring the department to full staffing. KXLH reports that extra people on the streets help us cover our shift if we have somebody sick, on training, or on vacation, so said East Helena Police Chief Ed Royce. Right now, full staffing looks like 6 sworn officers and 1 admin evidence tech. Another factor adding to the department's workload and reason for the expansion is a change with East Helena Police, or an exchange, between East Helena Police and Montana Highway Patrol. East Helena is now responsible for crashes on the highway within city limits. Royce also says that with these changes, he hopes to add at least 1 more officer in the future. Well, that will be a completely full deck for them, so there you go. And it's definitely a community that's growing exponentially. 51 degrees, clear with a 4-mile-per-hour wind in the mining city. Overnight, we are expecting just partly cloudy skies with a low around 39. And patchy fog in the early morning, otherwise mostly sunny tomorrow with a high near 66. Closing out Thursday night with some clouds and a low around 40. With the information you need at 9:35, I'm Catherine Manns. 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And Dustin Lynch is up next with Small Town Boy here on KBOW.

0: That was Megan Maroney with Tennessee Orange here on KBOW. That's a wrap for me tonight, folks. I'll be back in the studio tomorrow. And, of course, we've got NFL football live at 5:30 Pittsburgh going up against Cleveland here on KBOW, with us, brought to you by the Sportsman of the Year. Have a wonderful evening. Thank you very much for listening to KBOW.
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1: From ABC News, I'm Dave Packer. The status of Krista Pike, the 50-year-old woman scheduled to be put to death by the state of Tennessee Wednesday night, is unknown. Witnesses say a lethal injection was administered, and then they watched. What took place left reporter Tori Gessner from ABC affiliate WKRN confused.
2: We all looked at each other like she's still alive, or at least that's what I was thinking. 7:49, 3 minutes later, the curtains reopen. She's snoring very loudly at that point. And then they close again at 8:05, and they do not reopen. And we were escorted out.
1: While the witnesses were speaking, an ambulance was seen with flashing lights leaving the facility. Before Wednesday, Tennessee hadn't attempted the execution of a woman in over 200 years. An alleged terror plot on a flight bound for Israel thwarted. The captain was allegedly stabbed by the co-pilot, who then tried to crash the plane. As the plane plunged, several passengers and crew members burst into the cockpit to take down the attacker and managed to land the plane safely in Saudi Arabia. Passenger Amog Atali.
3: I have to say that we had a very, very warm welcoming from the Saudi Arabians. They took care, they had medical team and food and whatever we needed.
1: The alleged attacker is also being questioned there. Defense Secretary Pete Hegseth told service members woke culture is no longer welcome.
4: The ideological clowns are out. The patriotic cowboys are in, with testosterone testing on top.
1: Along with BMI and fitness tests and no transgender service members. 23 years after the U.S. invaded Iraq, the White House announcing it completed its withdrawal from the country. American troops leaving their last remaining bases following their mission to defeat ISIS. President Trump calling the Iraq War a bad decision and a quagmire. You're listening to ABC News.
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1: A source confirms to ABC News that the Federal Trade Commission has opened an investigation into the safety of AI systems, including Anthropic and OpenAI. Murder charges in the murder case of a New York Times executive.
8: The two 77-year-olds who each reportedly took turns shooting are now officially charged with murder, personal use of a firearm causing death, and the special circumstance of lying in wait. They're accused of killing their son-in-law, 40-year-old Jonathan McKenzie, in a sports complex parking lot in Dublin, California last weekend. New details are emerging that McKenzie was transgender, and court documents claim he had suffered abuse as a transgender man at the hands of the two elderly suspects and their daughter. He and their daughter had been going through a contentious divorce. Alex Stone, ABC News.
1: Senator Tim Scott has introduced a bill that he says aims to bring more TV and film production back to the U.S.
9: To qualify for the 20% tax credit, 75% of the payroll and production has to be done in America to qualify for that. So there are some stringent guidelines that are embedded in the bill to make sure that you break through the threshold.
1: The South Carolina Republican is leading the effort on the bill, along with Senator Adam Schiff, a California Democrat. Scientists say Switzerland's glaciers lost more than 5% of their ice this year amid Europe's record-breaking heat wave. It's still not as much as the losses seen in 2022. One upside, they say glacier melt contributes to easing summer water shortages. Dave Packer, ABC News.
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13: Time for the overnight weather on KBOW. Patchy fog overnight, otherwise partly cloudy with a low around 38. Patchy fog in the morning Thursday, otherwise mostly sunny with a high near 66 and partly cloudy skies Thursday night with a low around 40. Sunshine on Friday with a high near 73, mostly clear skies Friday night with a low around 42. Sunshine again on Saturday with a high near 71, and we close out Saturday night mostly clear with a low around 31. That was your KBOW weather. 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

I knew I'd see her around. 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I'd act

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1: From ABC News, I'm Sherry Preston. Tennessee Governor Bill Lee has halted all executions in the state until a full review of last night's botched execution of convicted killer Krista Pike is reviewed. ABC's Dave Packer reports she was given two doses of a drug that was supposed to kill her, but didn't.
2: Witnesses say Krista Pike was given two rounds of lethal pentobarbital. Reporter Tori Gessner with ABC affiliate WKRN was there.
3: At one point at 7:34, she said, "My arm feels like it's about to burst open."
2: An hour later, when asked to leave the viewing area, Gessner said Pike appeared to be still breathing.
3: We all looked at each other like she's still alive, or at least that's what I was thinking.
2: An ambulance was seen with flashing lights leaving the facility. Pike's attorney saying she's being treated at a nearby hospital. Dave Packer, ABC News.
1: New details are emerging about the cockpit attack on that Fly Dubai passenger jet on its way to Israel this week. A plumber helped save the plane from crashing while other passengers helped the pilot who had been stabbed by his co-pilot.
4: Chota Masayev, a dentist and the only doctor on board, ran toward the cockpit. He told us he found the captain severely wounded and helped stop the bleeding. He says the captain was praying and he was afraid he would lose him. Others holding the attacker down tied his hands with headphone cords and kept him pinned for 55 minutes until the plane landed in Saudi Arabia.
1: ABC's Karen Waugh, the co-pilot from Oman, is in Saudi custody. Major changes at the Defense Department announced this week. Secretary Pete Hegseth slashing the number of generals and admirals by 20%. New York Governor Kathy Hochul says Cornell University has agreed to an outside investigation following the former student's allegations of gang rape at a frat house 2 years ago.
5: Investigation of what exactly transpired in terms of the civil actions and what the role Cornell University played, what they did, what they didn't do.
1: The woman is suing Cornell. She filed a complaint at the time. No criminal charges ever filed. This is ABC News.
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8: 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This product is not intended to diagnose, treat, cure, or prevent any disease.
1: South Carolina Republican Tim Scott has introduced a bill aimed at bringing more TV and film production back to the United States by offering tax incentives.
11: To qualify for the 20% tax credit, 75% of the payroll and production has to be done in America to qualify for that. So there are some stringent guidelines that are embedded in the bill to make sure that you break through the threshold.
1: In the last several years, more and more television and film production has moved overseas because of lucrative tax breaks there and also cheaper labor. A new development at Arizona State University following the death of hockey player Matthew Mayich, who collapsed and fell into a coma following practice recently. Some now challenging Coach Greg Powers' account of what happened.
12: The head coach has been put on leave after seven players came forward arguing the school's version of that practice did not match what they actually endured. Some of that practice, run by a former Green Beret, lawyer for the family claims it lasted more than 80 minutes in direct sunlight with only a handful of players allowed water. An attorney for the Green Beret says his workout was under an hour and he left before Mayich collapsed during the cool down after.
1: ABC's Trevor Ault. Glaciers in Switzerland are melting fast.
13: The glaciers this year, they have lost enormous quantities of ice. In total, it was 5% less in terms of ice volume.
1: Matthias Huss, director of glacier monitoring in Switzerland, reason for the ice loss, less snow in the winter and a hotter summer. Sherry Preston, ABC News.
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15: Time for the overnight weather on KBOW. Patchy fog overnight, otherwise partly cloudy with a low around 38. Patchy fog in the morning Thursday, otherwise mostly sunny with a high near 66 and partly cloudy skies Thursday night with a low around 40. Sunshine on Friday with a high near 73. Mostly clear skies Friday night with a low around 42. Sunshine again on Saturday with a high near 71. We close out Saturday night mostly clear with a low around 31. That was your KBOW weather.

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2: ABC News. Sherry Preston, the world is still talking about what happened on board a Fly Dubai plane over Saudi Arabia. Here's ABC's Tom Sophie Burridge.
3: The pilots and passengers hailed as heroes after they thwarted a cockpit attack on a flight from Dubai to Tel Aviv with 174 people on board, including four Americans. You can hear the panic on board when the passenger jet plunges. Israel's prime minister now saying it's too early to say whether this was a terror attack.
4: I don't think it was a hijacking. I think it was it looks like a suicide attempt.
2: The co-pilot now being held in Saudi custody. An execution gone wrong in Tennessee.
5: Convicted killer Krista Pike surviving a lethal injection, alive after being administered two doses of a lethal drug. Witnesses, including reporters, say Pike lifted her head and asked if the feeling she was experiencing was normal. An ambulance with flashing lights was seen driving away.
2: ABC's Andrea Fuji. Pike was to have been the first woman executed in Tennessee in more than 200 years. ABC News obtaining a 99-page report issued by Cornell University 2 years ago looking into the 2024 allegations of gang rape at a frat house.
6: As part of its investigation, Cornell conducted 50 interviews with 32 witnesses, including one frat brother who said, "I was sorry that maybe if it wasn't consensual and she was victimized, I was sorry for not stopping it."
2: ABC's Hannah Batah, the woman who is suing Cornell, says the night it happened, she felt like bait. Federal investigators holding a man in connection with threats made against the Texas Capitol in Austin this week. In Dallas, ABC's Jim Ryan.
7: State lawmakers began getting notices Wednesday that a man from the San Antonio area was planning something violent. SWAT officers would later surround the home of Benny Caldera Jr. and take him into custody. Court documents say the 40-year-old told a friend, quote, "I'm going to the Capitol and I'm going to shoot it up."
2: And quick check on the economy. Price of oil ticking back up. Price of gas, $4.40 a gallon. This is ABC News.
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2: A Big Ten college changes its mind on a letter grade ban for freshmen.
5: The University of Michigan says the change in grading policy, which would give students simply a pass or fail instead of a letter grade, was intended to improve students' mental health and ease the academic pressure freshmen face. One professor defended the idea, saying it would allow students to explore more subjects without fear that a low grade would ruin their GPA. But now, a change of heart from the university president. He says the policy change has been put on hold.
2: ABC Sophie Flay. The Texas Senate race, one of the tightest in this year's midterms. GOP candidate Ken Paxton caught on tape complaining about poll numbers and blaming the president for it. Still, he and President Trump will be campaigning together later today.
12: Recent polling shows Democrat James Tallarico with a slight edge over Republican Ken Paxton in the state's closely watched Senate race, which could determine control of Congress. Paxton, the Texas Attorney General, is expected to join Trump this afternoon, even after the New York Times released audio of Paxton complaining that Trump's midterm convention in Dallas hurt Republican campaigns, including his own.
2: ABC Chief White House Correspondent Mary Bruce. Paxton's campaign says polls show he has the edge over Tallarico in the Senate race. Nike releasing the Caitlin Clark Signature Collection today. Her specially designed shoes and an 18-piece apparel collection, including jackets, hoodies, and t-shirts, now on sale. 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
17: 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Well, we are so much closer to Friday and the weekend. And hopefully your Wednesday was really good. And now, bright and early, we are waking up on this Thursday morning, and I'll be back with your weather forecast, and that will be a service from Shea Realty.
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17: And taking a look at this weather forecast for today, as we're going to see some fog in the air, and we'll have sunny skies later on with a high around 67 degrees. Tonight, partly cloudy skies with a low around 40. And for your Friday, we'll have mostly sunny skies with a high around 73 degrees. Currently outside the mining city, we do have a few clouds in the sky and some fog. 39 degrees is our current temperature. 38 degrees in Dillon, Phillipsburg, and Basin, and Anaconda. 41 degrees in Drummond. 42 degrees in Deer Lodge. 43 degrees in Whitehall. 45 degrees in Helena. 47 degrees in Boulder. And 36 degrees in Wise River. And that's your weather forecast right here on your hometown station, KBOW, a service of Shea Realty.
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0: KBOW, your hometown station on this Thursday morning. Well, it seems like Winona is taking a break, not only from like concert stuff, but she's preparing to come out with a new album, but she is also taking a break from her sister Ashley, as they have some struggles, and they said that they're not so close as they once were. So she is taking a break from her sister because she says that her sister is kind of being negative at the moment. So, you know, I guess it's a good thing that you have to watch out and take care of yourself and make sure that you just want to be positive all around.
1: Every day, courts make decisions that shape the lives of Montana families. From child custody to employment and property disputes, politics has no place in that. That's why we need CI-132. It requires that judicial elections remain nonpartisan, because there's no Republican or Democrat way to decide those cases, just the law. Unfortunately, politicians recently passed a new law letting political parties contribute nearly $90,000 to Montana judges. Money runs politics. It shouldn't run our courts. That's why 132 is backed by 9 retired members of the Montana Supreme Court and dozens of retired district court judges and sheriffs, because they know firsthand that judges should be elected based on their record and qualifications, not politics. Vote yes on 132. Paid for by Montanans for Nonpartisan Courts. Kellen Alger, Treasurer, P.O. Box 87, Helena, Montana, 59624.
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0: KBOW, your hometown station, and on this Thursday morning, well, this Sunday, Stoughton Park is the place to be at 10 a.m. for the walk to end Alzheimer's, as that happens right this Sunday at 10 a.m. right there at Stoughton Park. 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

0: KBOW, your hometown station on this Thursday morning. Let's go ahead now and check in with staff meteorologist Jeff Womack as he explains what's happening with our weather for today and the remainder of the week.
1: I got a little bit of moisture here to the northern half of the state, but we are looking to clear out the rest of today, and that is going to bring back some warmer temperatures here the next couple of days. In fact, in for a pretty dry ride now. It will be a little bit windy as these weather patterns change just a little bit now, headed into Friday. We've got a front off to our east, one off to the northwest. High pressure right here, and that's going to continue to pump up the temperatures a little bit. A dry cold front sweeps in midway through the weekend, and that's going to knock numbers down, but just by about 5 degrees, and hardly any moisture at all to work with, which is not good for our dry situation. Also, looking at the 8 to 14 day outlook, that's about as far out as you really want to go. Now, that has us even drier than normal going into mid-October around here. One thing about it, though, above average temperature is going to be nice to enjoy. And if you want to do some of those outdoor projects and get out and enjoy some things, well, be able to do that with plenty of outdoor opportunities as we head into next week as temperatures go above average. All right, where's all the weather action going on? Well, mainly around the South Plains and up through Illinois, Michigan area. Still relatively warm across the mid-Atlantic into the deep South, and 100-degree heat back in California's Central Valley. We'll get our own little bit of heat coming our way. I got the latest forecast details for you next.
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1: And a caught of partly cloudy skies today, 69, 42 overnight time. We'll finish out the week with 76. Now, that dry, cool front comes in, knocks our numbers down, but we should be right around 70 for Saturday. And then for Sunday, we're going to have temperatures right near 80 once again. Same story on Monday. We'll see a front slide through, bring some clouds on Monday, and that brings our numbers down to about the mid-70s. And then for Deer Lodge, 39 under a partly cloudy sky. Wind kicking up along a dry, cool front late Friday. Wind gusts up to about 20. Friday's highs in the mid-70s and slightly cooler on Saturday with a high right around 71. 78 late for Sunday, and then Monday right near 88. Again, Tuesday, 73. Wednesday, also in the low 70s. All right, now for Whitehall, partly cloudy tonight, 42, with wind gusts right there around 30. We'll be close to 80 on Friday. And then for Saturday, low 70s. We'll be right near 80 on Sunday. And then Monday, we'll be at 81. We'll settle into the 70s both Tuesday and Wednesday of next week. Here in Butte, 68 late for us this afternoon. We'll be down to 40. A little bit breezy on Friday, but we'll finish out the week in the mid-70s. 40s overnight, and then sunshine in store for Saturday, low 70s, upper 70s back for us on Sunday and Monday, and then more sunshine and low 70s coming our way as we head into next week. I'm meteorologist Jeff Womack. That's the KBOW Copper 94 weather.
0: And thanks, Jeff. Currently outside the mining city, we do have some clouds in the sky and a little bit of fog. We are sitting with a temperature of 39 degrees. Your weather service update right here on your hometown station.
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0: With the information you need on Keith Valentine, the News This Hour is a service from Anaconda Realty. With no question about whether to effectively ban data centers on Butte's general election ballots, Butte Silver Bow could implement a temporary ban while crafting a more permanent policy. In early September, the Butte Silver Bow County Commission directed County Attorney Matt Enruth to draft a temporary data center moratorium. It would it would prohibit any data center construction, expansion, or approval while the council studies and considers permanent zoning regulations around data centers. The Montana Senator did report that the council's Judiciary Committee began reviewing the drafted moratorium September 23rd. The drafted temporary moratorium describes the need for prescribing adequate guardrails around hyperscale data center development in Butte. It states that the hyperscale data centers could use more power and water and cause substantial adverse impacts on the surrounding areas, among other reasons for the guardrails. Under a temporary moratorium, the city county would also be required to work on implementing permanent data center regulations. Council is set to begin reviewing zoning regulation updates in the coming weeks. Currently, the updates only prescribe design standards for data centers constructed in Butte, as it does any other building. The committee did not begin working to define what classifies as a hyperscale data center. Rather, it voted to put the moratorium on hold for the time being after weighing whether to wait for an appeal centered around 406 People First ballot initiative in the Montana Supreme Court. Commissioner Michelle Shea, who is the committee's chair and the moratorium's main proponent, said the temporary moratorium will be reviewed at the Judiciary Committee's next meeting, October 14th. John Meyer, 406 People's First attorney, throughout the legal and petition process, appealed a district court order that found new deadlines in state law precluded the initiative from appearing on Butte general election ballots. After initially ordering the question be printed on ballots last week, the Montana Supreme Court rescinded the order 2 days later after learning ballots had already been printed and mailed to overseas and military voters. Some had already been returned. Complicated remedies engineered to target a century of smelter pollution dot the landscape of Anaconda-Deer Lodge County. Many escape notice. Others, if observable, challenge a layperson's understanding of the remedy's role in the region's recovery. Other Superfund fixes are both obvious to the eye and easily grasp. Consider, for example, the soil capping and grass seeding of the black granulated slag piles that had reared alongside Montana Highway 1 at the east end of Anaconda. The Montana Standard did report the Anaconda Chamber of Commerce once sold little souvenir bags of slag until the U.S. Environmental Protection Agency nixed the sales. Yet other Superfund fixes are less visible. Contractors working for Atlantic Richfield, a wholly owned subsidiary of BP America, have been excavating a site this summer on U.S. Forest Service land in the vicinity of the Lost Creek community near Anaconda. The 1-acre-plus sediment retention pond under construction is engineered to capture stormwater from surrounding hills that might be transporting sediments contaminated in decades past by emissions from the 585-foot smelter stack in Anaconda. Most people, aside from side-by-side traveling the adjacent Forest Service roads, will never see the particular sediment retention pond on the stormwater channels feeding it. Flathead County Attorney Travis Honor is the lone applicant to fill the upcoming vacancy on the district court bench there. That opening will follow the Montana Supreme Court election in November. The final two candidates for that seat currently preside over Flathead County District Court. Governor Greg Gianforte is seeking public comment on Honor's potential appointment as he works through the appointment process ahead of that November 3rd election. District Court Judge Amy Eddy and Dan Wilson are both running to replace outgoing Supreme Court Justice Beth Baker. Honor, a graduate of Helena Capital High School, was elected as Flathead County's top prosecutor in 2018 and spent the previous 10 years as deputy county attorney. The Montana Standard did report that earlier stretch also included work as a special assistant U.S. attorney to prosecute certain crimes that occurred in Glacier National Park. Honor is currently running an uncontested re-election campaign for his third term as county attorney. A Flathead County spokesperson did not return a call on Wednesday seeking comment about the process to replace him if Gianforte selects him for the district court appointment. Caitlin Timken, a spokesperson for the governor's office, said the lieutenant governor will spearhead a local advisory committee to review Honor's application for the bench once the public comment period has closed at the end of October. KBOW News Time, 6:35. This time of year in Montana means crisp mornings, golden hillsides, and the warmth of a cozy home. If you're ready to turn over a new leaf this season, Anaconda Realty is here to guide you home. 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Anaconda Deer Lodge County will open the doors to the future home of the ADLC Archives Museum on October 3rd. The public is invited to tour the Butte, Anaconda, and Pacific Railway General Office between 11 a.m. and 1 p.m. Saturday at 300 West Commercial Street in Anaconda. People are invited to see the building's multiple spaces and vaults. The General Office of the BANP Railway, built in 1898, served as the passenger depot and dispatcher's office for this rail operation. The Montana Senator did report the BANP was incorporated October 1, 1892, and began hauling copper ore from the mines at Butte for the smelter at Anaconda by the close of 1893. The line also provided passenger service to Anacondans from the building location from the time of its construction until April of 1955. Originally steam-powered, the BANP

0: 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I'll be back with your school menus, and that will be a service from Park Street Printers.
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0: And taking a look at your school menus for the first day of October right here on your hometown station, a service of Park Street Printers. In Whitehall this morning, they're going to be serving up waffles with the fruit juice, and the milk. For lunch, it'll be hot dogs with a salad, fruit, vegetables, and milk. And then in Ramsey today, they're having muffins with string cheese, fruit juice, and milk. And then for lunch, it will be pizza with breadsticks, a salad, peaches, and some milk. In Deer Lodge today, they're going to be serving

Pairing up some grab-and-go bags with the assorted breakfast bars, along with your choice of a donut or muffin. And they'll also have fruit and your choice of some milk. And then for lunch will be chicken breast sandwiches with a salad, assorted fruits, and some milk. And then in Drummond today, they're going to be serving up some potato ham casserole with a salad, sweet potato fries, rhubarb crisp, and some milk. And then at the Butte School District, they're going to be serving up a chef's choice today for breakfast along with a smoothie. And they'll also give you some milk and some fruit juice. And then for lunch, they're going to be serving up some beef olays with a salad, refried beans, some salsa, fresh grapes, and some chips, along with your choice of chocolate or regular milk. And that is taking a look at your school menus for this first day of October. From your hometown station, KBOW, a service of Park Street Printers.

0: 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And now it is time for your Morning Mark Report, a service from the People's Bank.
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3: Good morning, everyone. Andy Schwab here from the Northern Ag Network with today's Morning Market Report. The USDA released their annual small grain summary report yesterday, which pretty much showed what everyone already knew. There wasn't a lot of wheat this year. As a matter of fact, this was actually the lowest level of wheat in 50 years. Looking at the figures, total wheat production came in at 1.53 billion bushels, with winter wheat making the majority of that at just over 1 billion bushels, which is actually 25% lower than that of last year, while spring wheat production came in at 450 million bushels, also down 10% from 2025 levels. Now, winter wheat was actually down drastically due to the lower planted acres and the abandoned acres coming in higher this year due to drought and other weather-related issues. In total, winter wheat lost 34% of the crop, or 10 million acres of that wheat that was planted last fall. Normally, this would mean that prices would have reacted extremely positive. However, as mentioned, this was expected, so prices were not higher, which we'll talk about later on. Well, speakers at the Certified Angus Beef's 2026 Feeding Quality Forum says a new era of quality requires turning data into value-driven opportunities. Speakers emphasize that data and technology can help cattlemen understand what it costs to produce a pound of beef and identify value. The ranchers can also track calves' wean per cow exposed and use DNA tests to select replacement heifers and understand herd genetics. They said that better cows comes with better calves and more reasons for value-based marketing. At the feed yard, DNA tests allow feeders to more accurately sort cattle and manage them individually. Speakers also emphasize that strengthening cattle immune systems, accurate measures of red meat yield, and quality programs like CAB and Prime.
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3: American Farm Bureau Federation has tracked prices of 80% lean ground beef at 41 grocery stores starting on September 2nd. Now, across the sample, the average price of ground beef barely moved in about that three-week comparison, going from $7.29 a pound on September 2nd to $7.13 a pound on September 23rd, which is a reduction, as you can tell, of about 2%. As a matter of fact, at 30 of the 41 stores, ground beef costs were pretty much what they were on September 2nd. The import quota, as you may recall, was believed to bring in some relief at the meat counter, but after 3 weeks, that relief has not materialized. Meanwhile, cattle prices have weakened and ranchers are absorbing the loss. Well, Cattle Facts says that calf and fed cattle prices will trend lower over the next 2 years, but structural supply limits will keep cow-calf operations in profitable territory. Of course, drought remains a primary operational roadblock, with approximately 72% of the U.S. beef cow herd in a drought-affected area. Now, the nation's hay crops also down about 10 million tons year-over-year, with all hay prices hitting $184 a ton in July for the national average. Rising corn and diesel costs have also created a lot of additional challenges for feed yards and backgrounders. Cattle Facts says that retail beef prices are running into consumer resistance, with ground beef accounting for roughly 57% of domestic beef consumption. Of course, U.S. beef imports are also forecast to rise 16% year-over-year, while Mexican feeder cattle imports are gaining momentum as well. Cattle Facts says that U.S. cattle inventory is at its cyclical low, just below 90 million head, but predicts that herd rebuilding will be much slower and flatter than the 2014 and 2015 rebuild, with that slower expansion expected to support profitable opportunities. Well, speaking of that profit in the cattle markets, we saw some positive gains yesterday, and we're talking about those details right after this.
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7: The Northern Pulse Growers Association would like to remind producers that the Pulse Crop Revenue Insurance data collection is happening now. All sales data collected from September 1st through November 30th is used to calculate the harvest price. It's extremely important for the success of the program that enough sales are captured during these months. Pulse producers who market at least a portion of their crop during the three-month collection period play a key role in establishing the harvest price. Thank you for assisting in making the Pulse Crop Revenue Insurance Program successful for the industry.
3: The feeder cattle futures led the charge higher yesterday thanks to the lower grain prices and some hopes of higher cash cattle trade. In fact, early asking prices for beef on the rail are at $3.60 a hundredweight, which is about a $15 jump from last week. However, some very light trade was accepted at $3.50 a hundredweight, and that, as you can imagine, represents only a $5 better price than that of last week's average. Official prices on the hoof have yet to be established, but nonetheless, cash cattle trade is expected to be higher this week, given the fact that headcounts were lower by about 16% last week following disruptions from Immigration and Customs Enforcement investigations at several major meatpacking plants in Kansas last week. Now, checking out what the positivity looked like on the futures board, well, November feeders added $3.40 at $334.30. January feeders up over $4 at $327.67. A little bit lighter gains for the live cattle futures, with the December contract adding right at $2 at $222.70. February live cattle futures up $2.15 at $225.07. Turn it over to some of the local auctions and prices we've seen there this week. Well, Miles City Livestock on Tuesday had a decent head count of some of those lighter nine-weight steers, who found a price right at $336. Light nine-weight heifers, well, they found their price $292 to $310.
8: Seth Bodner is a wolf in sheep's clothing. He says he's an independent. He's not. Seth Bodner is an elite East Coast Democrat who wants to take away your guns and let the government take away your rights. The NRA gave Seth Bodner an F. That's right, an F. The NRA's grade for the enemies of gun owners. Kurt Almy is different. A tough-on-crime prosecutor, Kurt Almy knows the only thing that stops a bad guy with a gun is a good guy with a gun. Almy knows the Second Amendment is how free people fight tyranny, because tyrants always come for the guns first. Then they come for everything else. That's why the NRA gives Kurt Almy an A. Seth Bodner, F-rated, a wolf in sheep's clothing. Kurt Almy, NRA endorsed. More jobs, less government, paid for and is responsible for the content of this ad. Not authorized by any candidate or candidate's committee. Morejobslessgov.com.
3: Yesterday's USDA grain reports carried a surprisingly bearish jump in the corn stocks from what the department had estimated throughout much of the summer. Soybeans and wheat were much more in line with their expectations. However, the liquidation in the corn contracts eventually spread into the wheat and soybean markets as well. How did that play onto the markets? Well, unfortunately, the December KC winter rate dropped a dime yesterday at 7.33. March KC winter rate down 9 cents at 7.46.5. Minneapolis Springwood also ended in the red by 6 cents on the December contract, red at 6.93. March Minneapolis Springwheat losing six as well at 7.13. December corn fell 21 cents and barely held on to that $5 per bushel mark, while March corn, they also dropped two dimes at 5.15. From the Northern Ag Network, I'm Andy Schwab.
0: That's your Morning Market Report, a service from the People's Bank, KBOW, Butte, Montana.
9: NBC News. I'm Sherry Preston. Passengers on board that Fly Dubai jet that nearly crashed over Saudi Arabia this week are being praised for their quick action in stopping the co-pilot from attacking the pilot. The plane had plunged 17,000 feet in less than 2 minutes. And if it hadn't been for a fast-thinking plumber who went into the cockpit and pulled the yoke up, the jet would likely have crashed. Amazing, says former fighter pilot and ABC Aviation contributor Steve Ganyard.
10: So this airplane's pointing almost straight at the ground, going over 600 miles an hour, twice the speed that it's designed to go. And the passenger pulls back on the control column, just like at the bottom of a roller coaster, and pulls just enough to recover the airplane, but not so much that he did structural damage or ripped the wings off.
9: Now, the co-pilot is in custody in Saudi Arabia. Something went terribly wrong last night in the Tennessee execution chamber. Here's ABC's Jim Ryan.
11: Krista Gayle Pike had been sentenced to die for killing a classmate in 1995. During last night's execution attempt,
12: she let out a loud grunt, lifted her head up, her mouth opened, her body flexed as she gasped for air.
11: But media witness Will Puckett says that an hour later she was still alive and taken by ambulance to a hospital. Tennessee Governor Bill Lee has halted all lethal injections in his state until an investigation into this apparently botched execution is complete. Jim Ryan, ABC News.
9: ABC News obtaining a 99-page report recounting what the woman who has filed the lawsuit against Cornell University told the Ivy League school last year about an alleged gang rape at a frat house.
13: She described her night at the fraternity, saying, "I felt like bait. I felt like lions around me. It just was a totally debilitating place to be in." She told investigators the ketamine she took induced a vague consciousness, describing the feeling as, "Lights are on, but nobody's home. Your brain is not functioning at its proper level."
9: ABC's Hannah Patah checking the markets. Dow's up 107. You're listening to ABC News.
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9: 33 days until the midterm, and President Trump is campaigning.
19: The president hitting the road to boost Republicans in the final sprint to the midterms, urging voters to act like he's on the ballot. But polls put Trump's approval rating at or near record lows, in some cases as bad as in the aftermath of January 6th. One new poll shows Trump's approval among registered voters at 37%, the lowest presidential approval rating right before a midterm since 1990.
9: ABC's Mary Bruce. Officials in Texas say they have thwarted a credible threat against the state capitol in Austin. ABC's Alex Stone.
3: A notice sent to Texas state senators and reviewed by ABC News says on Tuesday night, the Department of Public Safety learned of a credible threat by a main suspect who, along with suspected co-conspirators, were planning an attack on the Texas Capitol. The attack was to occur on Thursday, October 1st. The FBI and Texas troopers arrested the main suspect with the help of a SWAT team. The notice says the investigation is ongoing and there is now an enhanced law enforcement presence at the state capitol. Alex Stone, ABC News.
9: With gas prices $1.46 higher than before the war and the average rate on a 30-year mortgage now at 7.6%, more people are buying now and paying later. A new report says from the Fed says Americans put $160 billion on buy now, pay later plans last year, nearly 80% increase since 2020. I'm Sherry Preston, ABC News.
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0: 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And now I'll be back with your weather forecast, and that will be a service from Shepherd's Candy.
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0: and taking a look at today's weather forecast. And that is a service from Shepherd's Candy. We'll have some early morning fog. Partly sunny skies with a high around 67. Tonight, partly cloudy skies with a low around 40. And for your Friday, we're looking at mostly sunny skies with a high around 73 degrees. Currently outside the mining city, we do have some clouds in the sky. 38 degrees is our current temperature, 40 degrees in Deer Lodge as well as Drummond, 39 degrees in Payson and Anaconda and Phillipsburg, 43 degrees in Whitehall and in Helena, 35 degrees in Dillon, and 46 degrees in Boulder. 40 degrees in Deer Lodge. And that is your weather forecast right here on your hometown station, KBOW, a service of Shepherd's Candy.
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KBOW, your hometown station on this day, October 1st. Let's see what this time capsule has to bring me today, as it is somewhat of a light one for the first day of October. And today's word of the day is slew. And also, National Day, Coffee Day. I'll be back with your time capsule, a service of Big Brothers Big Sisters. Did you know 1 in 3 kids in America grow up without a positive adult mentor in their lives? You can make a difference when you become a Big Brother, Big Sister, or Big Couple with Big Brothers Big Sisters of Butte. Call 782-9644. And let's see what happened on this day. October 1st, 1880, Thomas Edison began the commercial production of electric lamps at Edison Lamp Works in Menlo Park. 1885, special delivery mail service began in the United States. The first routes were in West Virginia. 1890, the U.S. Congress passed the McKinley Tariff Act. The act raised tariffs to a record level. 1896, rural free delivery was established by the U.S. Post Office. 1903, the first modern World Series took place between the Boston Pilgrims and the Pittsburgh Pirates. 1908, the Model T automobile was introduced by Henry Ford. The purchase price of the car was $850. 1933, Babe Ruth made his final pitching appearance. He pitched all 9 innings and hit a home run in the 5th inning. 1946, the first baseball playoff game for a league championship was played. The St. Louis Cardinals defeated the Brooklyn Dodgers 4-2. 1961, Roger Maris of the New York Yankees hit his 61st home run of the season to beat Babe Ruth's Major League record of 60. 1962, Johnny Carson began hosting The Tonight Show on NBC. He stayed with the show for 29 years. Jack Parr was the previous host. 1971, Walt Disney World opened in Orlando, Florida. In 1980, Robert Redford became the first male to appear alone on the cover of Ladies' Home Journal. He was the only male to achieve this in 97 years. And, of course, being today, October 1st, it is your birthday. Big happy birthday goes out to you from all of us right here on your hometown station, KBOW. You're also celebrating your birthday with actress Angela Gattara. She is 33 years old today. Actress Julie Andrews is 91 years old today. And you're also celebrating your birthday with actress Brie Larson. She's 37 years old today. Actor Christian Borle, he's 53 years old today. Actress Luna Bless is 25 years old today. Actress Kariba Hine is 38 years old today. Actress Sarah Drew is 46. Actor Essay Morales is 64 years old today. Actor Zach Galifianakis is 57 years old today. Actress Sherry Somm, she's 52 years old today. And actress Emerald Fennell, she is 41, along with actress Katie Alston, she is 48. A big happy birthday goes out to them, but especially to you on this day of National Coffee Day. Enjoy a cup of coffee and just celebrate your birthday however you want to celebrate your special day. Your time capsule, a service of Big Brothers Big Sisters right here on your hometown station, KBOW.

0: KBOW, your hometown station on this Thursday morning, October 1st. Momentarily, we'll check in with staff meteorologist Jeff Womack as he explains what's happening with our weather for today and the remainder of the week. And that will be a service from Sticks and Stones.
1: 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And again, this is Dustin Bretz with Bretz RV and Marine. I'll be back with you next week with another update.
2: We got a little bit of moisture here to the northern half of the state, but we are looking to clear out the rest of today, and that is going to bring back some warmer temperatures here the next couple of days. In fact, in for a pretty dry ride now. It will be a little bit windy as these weather patterns change just a little bit now, headed into Friday. We've got a front off to our east, one off to the northwest, high pressure right here, and that's going to continue to pump up the temperatures a little bit. A dry cold front sweeps in midway through the weekend, and that's going to knock numbers down, but just by about 5 degrees, and hardly any moisture at all to work with, which is not good for our dry situation. Also, looking at the 8 to 14 day outlook, that's about as far out as you really want to go. Now, that has us even drier than normal going into mid-October around here. One thing about it, though, above average temperature is going to be nice to enjoy. And if you want to do some of those outdoor projects and get out and enjoy some things, well, be able to do that with plenty of outdoor opportunities as we head into next week as temperatures go above average. All right, where's all the weather action going on? Well, mainly around the South Plains and up through Illinois, Michigan area. Still relatively warm across the mid-Atlantic into the deep south, and 100-degree heat back in California's Central Valley. We'll get our own little bit of heat coming our way. I got the latest forecast details for you next.
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2: And a cut of partly cloudy skies today, 69, 42 overnight high. We'll finish out the week with 76. Now, that dry cool front comes in, knocks our numbers down, but we should be right around 70 for Saturday. And then for Sunday, we're going to have temperatures right near 80 once again. Same story on Monday. We'll see a front slide through, bring some clouds on Monday, and that brings our numbers down to about the mid-70s. And then for Deer Lodge, 39 under a partly cloudy sky. Wind kicking up along a dry cool front late Friday. Wind gusts up to about 20. Friday's highs in the mid-70s and slightly cooler on Saturday with a high right around 71. 78 late for Sunday, and then Monday right near 88. Again, Tuesday, 73. Wednesday, also in the low 70s. All right, now for Whitehall, partly cloudy tonight, 42 with wind gusts right there around 30. We'll be close to 80 on Friday. And then for Saturday, low 70s. We'll be right near 80 on Sunday. And then Monday, we'll be at 81. We'll settle into the 70s both Tuesday and Wednesday of next week. Here in Butte, 68 late for us this afternoon. We'll be down to 40. A little bit breezy on Friday, but we'll finish out the week in the mid-70s, 40s overnight, and then sunshine in store for Saturday. Saturday, low 70s, upper 70s back for us on Sunday and Monday. And then more sunshine and low 70s coming our way as we head into next week. I'm meteorologist Jeff Welbeck. That's the KBOW Copper 94 weather.
0: Thanks, Jeff. Currently outside the mining city, we do have some clouds in the sky, and we are sitting with a temperature of 38 degrees. 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
4: Alzheimer's isn't stopping, but neither is Butte. 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O'Keefe Drilling, they drill the West since 1959.
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0: With the information you need, I'm Keith Valentine. The news this hour is a service of Thriftway Superstops. They are your one-stop shop and casino-free zone. The Lincoln County Sheriff's Office reported that a hiker died after falling 500 feet from a cliff above Lee Lake. According to the Sheriff's Office, on Sunday, just before 4 p.m., they received reports that a man fell while hiking down from Snowshoe Park with a group. NBC Montana did report the Sheriff's Office said a helicopter from the Spokane Regional Air Support Unit and members of David Thompson Search and Rescue responded to the area, but once the helicopter arrived, they could not locate the hiker before dark. On Monday, the Sheriff's Office said search and rescue members returned to the area, located the hiker, and relayed his location. Due to the location, the Sheriff's Office said that air medics were unable to safely retrieve the hiker by themselves and had to transport search and rescue members up to a safe area to work in order to use ropes to recover the body. According to the Sheriff's Office, the hiker was laying on a ledge about 1,900 feet above Lay Lake, and they estimated he fell about 500 feet. Missoula County Commissioners will hold a public hearing later on this afternoon with several funding requests on the agenda. The meeting starts at 2 p.m. at the Missoula County Courthouse. NBC Montana did report the commissioners will consider up to $40,000 in tax increment financing for preliminary engineering work for the Y Water District, plus up to $55,000 for a study of tax increment financing, and state and local tax procedures. The meeting is open to the public with speakers limited to 3 minutes. On Wednesday, a new housing development officially opened to Kalispell. Hayden Homes celebrated its grand opening of Eagle Valley Ranch, a new single-family home community. Homes in the community range from 1,408 to 3,195 square feet. Houses will include 3 to 5 bedrooms, as well as professionally landscaped front and backyard and fully insulated garages. Eagle Valley Ranch is located 2 miles from Kalispell's largest shopping center. Hayden Holmes said the community adds much-needed housing for the Kalispell workforce, including teachers, first responders, and service employees. NBC Montana did report that 37 homes are under construction at Eagle Valley Ranch, with the starting price at $534,990. Affordability does come into question. Hayden Holmes says the pricing is below the median average, and a wide range of pricing is much needed for people working in Kalispell. As Kalispell continues to grow, local builders say adding homes at different price points will be important for keeping people who work in the community. The company operates under give-as-you-go philosophy and has pledged to give $25 million to organizations across the states they build in by 2030. As part of the commitment, the company says it will donate $300 for every new home sold, including the homes at Eagle Valley Ranch. Hayden Homes also presented a $2,500 donation to the Whitefish Community Foundation Kids Fund, an initiative that supports programs for local youth, including efforts to address youth homelessness. KBOW News Time, 7:33.
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8: A new healthcare facility is opening its doors in Polson with the goal of expanding access to care across the region. On Wednesday, Providence St. Joseph Medical Center held a ribbon-cutting ceremony for its new rural health clinic, which is the first phase of a $26 million expansion. The new clinic will start seeing patients October 5th, offering primary care, pediatrics, and behavioral health services. Health leaders say wait times for care in Polson can be excessive, with some patients waiting more than a month for a non-urgent appointment. The new space is designed to help change that, as the clinic will more than double the available space, adding 10 treatment rooms and creating room for more physicians and advanced practice providers. NBC Montana did report the clinic serves as a four-county area, including communities around Flathead Lake and patients coming from as far as Kalispell and Missoula. Leaders say about 29% of people do not have a primary care provider in Polson. The rural health clinic is just that first step. The next phase includes a renovation of the emergency department as well as a new MRI suite. As the full project is expected to cost $26 million, with nearly $18 million already raised through the Critical Access Campaign. With the information you need, I'm Keith Valentine. You are now up to date on your hometown station, KBOW. The news this hour, a service from Thriftway Superstops. They are your one-stop shop and casino-free zone.
0: Ore Digger Nation, get ready for Montana Tech football. 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

love you. In Whitehall today, they're going to be serving up some waffles for breakfast, along with the fruit, fruit juice, and milk. And then for lunch, it will be hot dogs with a salad, fruit, vegetables, and milk. And then in Ramsey today, they're going to be serving up muffins with string cheese, fruit, fruit juice, and some milk. And then for lunch, it will be pizza with breadsticks, a salad, peaches, and some milk. And then in Deer Lodge today, they're having the grab-and-go bags with the breakfast bars, fruit, fruit juice, and your choice of a donut or muffin, along with milk. For lunch, it will be chicken breast sandwiches with salad, assorted fruits, and some milk. And then in Drummond today, they're going to be having potato ham and casserole with a salad, sweet potato fries, rhubarb crisp, and some milk. At the Butte School District today, it is fruit smoothies with the chef's choice for breakfast, along with milk and fruit juice. And then for lunch, it will be beef olays with a salad, refried beans, some chips and salsa, grapes, and your choice of chocolate or regular milk. And that is taking a look at your school menus, a service from Jay's Refrigeration, right here on your hometown station, KBOW.

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0: 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Don't have time for my drone out there, but the Montana Department of Transportation website is where I get my information. If you're heading on over towards Bozeman and Billings, good road conditions. You do have a little bit of road construction happening before you go over Homestake Pass. Through Homestake Pass, Pipestone, Whitehall, and Cardwell, over Cardwell Hill. Good road conditions in that direction. And you also have a good road conditions happening if you're traveling on over towards Helena and Great Falls. A little bit of road construction happening around the Helena area, but other than that, good road conditions happening going towards Helena and Great Falls area. All right, now going over towards the Missoula area, you do have some good road conditions over in that direction as well, with no road construction happening, so you can maintain that speed limit of 80 miles per hour, or a little bit faster, but not too fast. All right, so Dylan, you got the good road conditions going in that direction as well if you're heading into that area. If you're traveling today, travel safely, because everybody loves to see your smiling face when you do arrive to your destination. And that is your road conditions, a service from American Car Care and Lysak's Tire on this first day of October, KBOW, Butte, Montana.
2: From ABC News, I'm Sherry Preston. Officials in the United Arab Emirates have taken the lead in the investigation into that stabbing in the cockpit of a Fly Dubai plane and why the co-pilot may have done it. ABC's Tom Sophie Burridge is in Tel Aviv.
3: Relief for those on board as the plane safely landed in Tabuk, Saudi Arabia.
4: That moment we understood that we are safe. And of course, in Saudi Arabia, people... It was very, very emotional for us as well.
3: An investigation is now underway in Dubai. The Emirati Attorney General now trying to determine if the attack by the co-pilot was linked to, quote, any terrorist activity or prior planning. So many questions still about the suspect and how a knife got onto that plane.
2: A plumber who was a passenger on the plane getting credit for pulling the controls up as it was headed straight for the ground. In Austin, Texas, a man accused of plotting to attack the state capitol might have had help. ABC's Jim Ryan in Dallas.
5: Benny Caldera Jr. is charged with the felony of making a terroristic threat, after court documents say he told a friend he was going to shoot up the Texas capitol. A background check of the 40-year-old turns up only one misdemeanor charge of unlawful carrying of a weapon in 2023.
2: President Trump is headed to Texas today, campaigning ahead of the midterms, now 33 days away. Tennessee Governor Bill Lee halting all executions in the state after convicted killer Krista Pike survived what was supposed to have been her lethal injection last night. Tori Gessner with WKRN was one of the witnesses.
6: We all looked at each other like she's still alive, or at least that's what I was thinking. 7:49, 3 minutes later, the curtains reopen. She's snoring very loudly at that point. And then they close again at 8:05, and they do not reopen. And we were escorted out.
2: Back in May, another Tennessee death row inmate, Tony Carruthers, also survived what was supposed to be his execution. You're listening to ABC News.
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2: The U.S. military is being reshaped by Defense Secretary Pete Hegseth, who addressed a select number of troops on Wednesday.
11: At the top of his remarks, he doubled down on reducing the number of senior officers by 20% and saying that the 10% of the admirals and generals already gone, many of them women, were the consequence of clinging to the woke department. He also said there would be no more, quote, fatties, beardos, weirdos, or wimps.
2: ABC's Martha Raddatz. Cornell University has released the 99-page report on its investigation of a 2024 frat party in which a woman says she was raped by multiple men. That woman, going by Jane Doe, now suing the school. ABC's Aaron Katursky.
12: ABC News has also obtained text messages Jane Doe exchanged days after with one of the men she now accuses of rape. Bro, everyone knows. My reputation is destroyed, and I'm utterly ashamed. Later texting, everyone needs to grow up, because sexuality and sex is changing, and stuff like this is going to become more common. I'm also really open-minded, though. I love you, King. The following week, that man appears worried. I'm being labeled an assaulter in the public eye. Jane Doe first reassured him. The next day she texts, I think I'm done talking to you. I know you lied. And that same day she went to police.
2: Millions of Americans in line for more bad weather, a line of severe storms extending from the Mexican border through the Great Lakes. I'm Sherry Preston, ABC News.
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0: And taking a look at your weather forecast on this day, we're looking at some partly sunny skies with a high around 67. Tonight, it will be partly cloudy skies with a low around 40 for your Friday. Mostly sunny skies and a high of 73 degrees. Currently outside the mighty city, we do have some clouds in the sky, and we are sitting with a temperature of 37 degrees. 37 degrees also in Vilsburg, 38 degrees in Basin, 39 degrees in Drummond, Dillon, and in Deer Lodge, 47 degrees in Boulder, 43 degrees in Whitehall and in Helena, 40 degrees in Anaconda. And that is your weather forecast right here on your hometown station, KBOW, a service from Steele's Furniture Store.
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0: KBOW, your hometown station, and on this Thursday morning, well, get ready because the Pigskin board will be available coming very, very soon. 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
1: Sticks and Stone, Shulte Glass, and Ridgeline Heating and Cooling present our Butte High Athlete of the Week. Though the Bulldogs did not win in the road game against Missoula Sentinel, Mr. Raider Gray showed us all the true meaning of perseverance. The quarterback threw for 136 yards during the game and ran for another 78. The Dogs will get another chance to turn things around this week when they head back on the road to take on Helena High. In the meantime, congratulations, Raider. You are Athlete of the Week.
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0: 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It is now time for sports and stuff. As always, before looking at the Montana side, the national side of the sports scene, got to take you on over to Montana Tech University, where your future begins to become a little bit brighter all by the use of your fingers by logging on to the website montanatech.edu, where Montana Tech University will host a community clothing swap Friday, October 2nd, offering participants a chance to refresh their wardrobes while giving gently used clothing to a new home. NBC Montana did report the swap will run from 11 a.m. to 2 p.m. in the Copper Lounge in the Student Union Building. Students, faculty, staff, and community members are invited to bring gently used clothing to exchange with others. While Butte High's flag football season came to an end on Monday with that home battle with Missoula Big Sky, the rest of the fall sports are heading into crunch time. That includes the golf teams from Butte High and Butte Central. Nine golfers in total will head to their respective state tournaments, as the football teams from Butte High and Butte Central will be on the road again this week. So will Butte Central's volleyball team. The Bulldogs, though, will see some home action in volleyball and soccer later this week. The Copper Sprocket cycling team also showcase their talents behind Big Butte in the Copper Kings Clash. Those riders have a week off before they close the season in Lolo. The Class AA State Golf Tournament begins today at the Meadowlark Country Club in Great Falls. The play does begin at 10 a.m. today and tomorrow. Butte High boys team has the makings of contenders as they travel to Great Falls this year and beyond. The Bulldogs do not have a single senior on the team that placed third at last week's Western AA Divisional Tournament at the Butte Country Club. Making the trip for Butte High boys are freshman Lane Lysak, sophomores Braden Donnelly and Miles Chiquette, and juniors Josh Molstein and Tegan Yelznick. Lysak tied for second place at the divisional tournament. Molstein took 10th and Yelznick, and Donnelly tied for 18th. Lysak, Molstein, and Yelznick took turns leading the Bulldogs this season. That includes Yelznik's first place showing at Butte High's season opening one-day tournament at Fairmont Hot Springs. Donnelly and Choquette have come on as of late and look to be playing their best at the time right now. Lysak is the only Bulldog who played at state last year when he was the 8th grader at East Middle School. Molstein and Yelznik represented the Bulldogs as state as freshmen. Senior Kate DeShaw and junior Sage Lieber are veterans of state tournament play. They will both represent the Bulldogs at Meadowlark. DeShaw placed 18th at last year's state tournament, missing All-State honors by just 2 shots. All-State distinction goes to the top 15 individuals. Siblings Bo and Maya McGree will represent Butte Central at the Class A state golf tournament, which is Friday and Saturday at the Marias Valley Golf and Country Club in Shelby. Bo McGree tied for second at last week's Western A Divisional Tournament in Polson. That was just one of many top finishes for the junior, who is looking for All-State honors for the second straight season. He tied with brother Will, who now plays for Montana Tech, for 13th place at last year's State A Tournament in Sydney. McGree's season includes defending his title at the Butte Central Invitational and winning tournaments in Livingston and Dillon. He also tied with Yelznik for the top spot at Butte High's one-day tournament. Yelznik was awarded medalist honors after a scorecard playoff. Maya McGree, a freshman, will represent the Maroons on the final tournament for the second year. She played at the State A last year as an 8th grader. She has also spent much of the season near the top of the leaderboard. Her freshman campaign includes a victory at the Big Fork Invitational. And the postseason has already arrived for high school flag football and AB play-in contest. Later today at John Overstreet Field, the Three Forks Wolves advanced to the state tournament by taking down the Mission Bulldogs, 32-0. Sophomore quarterback McKenna Ewan tossed 2 touchdown passes, ran for another, and picked off a Mission pass. Senior wide receiver linebacker Maya Noble intercepted a pass for a touchdown and ran for another. Sophomore wide receiver Emery Judd caught a 55-yard touchdown pass. NBC Montana did report that the Wolves won the Class BC state title last year, but many of their student athletes graduated in the spring, and that combined with B joining A this season made it far from a guarantee that the Wolves would book a trip back to state this year. For the first time in nearly 2 years, the Montana Ore Diggers are forced to rebound after a regular season loss. The number 6 Ore Diggers 20-game regular season winning streak came to an end this past Saturday with a 35-19 loss at number 1 College of Idaho, where a handful of critical mistakes proved costly. There's no time to sulk about that, as another challenging road trip does loom. This time, it's a trip out east to South Dakota to take on number 22 Dakota State in a critical East Division champ matchup. It's the first time Tech has ever played Dakota State on the road, and there will be a long journey as they'll be making that 14-hour drive by bus over the next 2 days, beginning this morning. Tech will need to neutralize the Trojans' explosive offense led by quarterback Trey Hedick, who has averaged 344 passing yards per game this season. NBC Montana did report that kickoff is set for noon on Saturday, and the winner will become the favorite to earn an automatic playoff bid as the Frontier East Division champion. You can catch that action right here on your hometown station, KBOW 550 AM, 101.5 FM, and, of course, on the web, KBOW550.net, a service from the Sportsman of the Air. And now on to the national side of the sports scene, as October has not even began fully, as we are in the first day of October. But the Chicago Cubs, the Boston Red Sox, and the Houston Astros have one thing in common, as they were swept out the last day of September. And now, what is going to happen with those teams on the offseason? We'll have to wait and see. And after a lengthy and a continuous contract standoff and a lingering back issue, Pittsburgh Steelers cornerback Joey Porter Jr. is going to the Dallas Cowboys. The Steelers traded Porter to the Cowboys for a 2027 sixth-round pick and a 2028 second-rounder. Dallas announced earlier today that Porter needs to be on the Cowboys game day roster for 2 days or 2 games this season per the conditions of that 2027 pick. The trade marks the end of a month-long saga that stretched throughout the offseason as Porter, one of the Steelers' 2023 second-round picks, awaited an extension and was sidelined by a back injury. The heart of the dispute was the guaranteed money with the contract structure, as the sides never made meaningful progress on agreeing to terms despite the talks as late as the hours before kickoff on the Steelers' Week 1 game against the Atlanta Falcons. The Steelers then stopped talks because they did not want to negotiate during the regular season as a long-standing organizational principle. Porter addressed the movement in his Instagram earlier this morning that said, "Dallas, here I come." And league sources told ESPN's Adam Schefter that there is a strong chance that Porter will make his Cowboys debut against the Houston Texans on Sunday. The Cowboys, with a depleted secondary, will work to get Porter ready for Sunday. Porter, who started 41 games and had 3 interceptions in 3 seasons, sat out all training camp and the preseason after reporting aggravation to the back injury during the team's mobility workout on the first day of camp. He was put on the physically unable to perform list under roster cutdown day in late August. He was a limited participant in every regular season practice until earlier this week, as coach Mike McCarthy said the cornerback was progressing through a ramp-up phase during the first month of the season. Porter was inactive for each of the first 3 games and had been ruled out earlier Wednesday for the Steelers game on Thursday evening against the Browns in Cleveland. The Steelers added a back injury to Wednesday's practice report in addition to the not injury-related conditioning description the team used for Porter's injury status for most of the past 3 weeks. Porter had been a full participant in the team's Monday and Tuesday's walkthroughs. His departure means the Steelers will continue to operate with Asante Samuel Jr., Jamal Dean, and Dalen Everett rotating at outside the cornerback. Everett, a 2026 third-round draft pick, played extended snaps in a Week 3 win against the Cincinnati Bengals, first coming in for a briefly injured Dean and then replacing Samuel for much of the second half. This is the third trade between the Cowboys and Steelers in the past 2 years. In May of 2025, the Cowboys sent a 2026 third-round pick and a 2027 fifth-rounder to Pittsburgh for wide receiver George Pickens and a 2027 sixth-round pick. In August, the Cowboys acquired tackle Broderick Jones and a 2027 fourth-rounder for third and sixth-round picks in 2027. And speaking of the whole Pittsburgh situation, that's right. NFL Thursday Night Football does take place later on this evening. 5:30 is where you can catch that action if you're not by any sort of TV. You can catch it right here. KBOW 550 AM 101.5 FM as Pittsburgh takes on Cleveland for Thursday Night Football. A service of the Sportsman of the Air. And that is your sports and stuff right here on your hometown station, KBOW. 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Let's go ahead now and check in with staff meteorologist Jeff Womack as he explains what's happening with our weather for today and the remainder of the week. And that will be a service from Jackie and the crew of the Legion Oasis.
5: A bit of moisture here to the northern half of the state, but we are looking to clear out the rest of today, and that is going to bring back some warmer temperatures here the next couple of days. In fact, in for a pretty dry ride now. It will be a little bit windy as these weather patterns change just a little bit now, headed into Friday. We've got a front off to our east, one off to the northwest, high pressure right here, and that's going to continue to pump up the temperatures a little bit. A dry cold front sweeps in midway through the weekend, and that's going to knock numbers down, but just by about 5 degrees, and hardly any moisture at all to work with, which is not good for our dry situation. Also, looking at the 8 to 14 day outlook, that's about as far out as you really want to go. Now, that has us even drier than normal going into mid-October around here. One thing about it, though, above average temperature is going to be nice to enjoy, and if you want to do some of those outdoor projects and get out and enjoy some things, well, be able to do that with plenty of outdoor opportunities as we head into next week as temperatures go above average. All right, where's all the weather action going on? Well, mainly around the South Plains and up through Illinois, Michigan area. Still relatively warm across the mid-Atlantic into the deep South and 100-degree heat back in California's Central Valley. We'll get our own little bit of heat coming our way. I got the latest forecast details for you next.
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5: And a cut of partly cloudy skies today. 69, 42 overnight tonight. We'll finish out the week with 76. Now, that dry, cool front comes in, knocks our numbers down, but we should be right around 70 for Saturday. And then for Sunday, we're going to have temperatures right near 80 once again. Same story on Monday. We'll see a front slide through, bring some clouds on Monday, and that brings our numbers down to about the mid-70s. And then for Deer Lodge, 39 under a partly cloudy sky. Wind kicking up along a dry, cool front late Friday. Wind gusts up to about 20. Friday's highs in the mid-70s and slightly cooler on Saturday with a high right around 71. 78 late for Sunday, and then Monday right near 88. Again, Tuesday, 73. Wednesday, also in the low 70s. All right, now for Whitehall, partly cloudy tonight, 42 with wind gusts right there around 30. We'll be close to 80 on Friday. And then for Saturday, low 70s. We'll be right near 80 on Sunday. And then Monday, we'll be at 81. We'll settle into the 70s both Tuesday and Wednesday of next week. Here in Butte, 68 late for us this afternoon. We'll be down to 40. A little bit breezy on Friday, but we'll finish out the week in the mid-70s. 40s overnight, and then sunshine in store for Saturday, low 70s, upper 70s back for us on Sunday and Monday, and then more sunshine and low 70s coming our way as we head into next week. I'm meteorologist Jeff Welback. That's the KBOW Copper 94 weather.
0: And thanks, Jeff. Currently outside the mining city, we do have some clouds in the sky, and we are sitting with a temperature of 38 degrees. 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

With the information you need, I'm Keith Valentine. The news this hour is a service of Mead Lumber. With no question about whether to effectively ban data centers on Butte's general election ballots, Butte Silver Bow could implement a temporary ban while crafting a more permanent policy. In early September, the Butte Silver Bow County Council of Commissioners directed County Attorney Matt Enruth to draft a temporary data center moratorium. It would prohibit any data center construction, expansion, or approval while the council studies and considers permanent zoning regulations around data centers. The Montana Standard did report that the council's Judiciary Committee began reviewing the drafted moratorium September 23rd. The drafted temporary moratorium describes the need for prescribing adequate guardrails around hyperscale data center development in Butte. It states that hyperscale data centers could use more power and water and cause substantial adverse impacts on the surrounding area, among other reasons for the guardrails. Under a temporary moratorium, the city-county would also be required to work on implementing permanent data center regulations. Council is set to begin reviewing zoning regulation updates in the coming weeks. Currently, the updates only prescribe design standards for data centers constructed in Butte, as it does any other building. The committee did not begin working to define what classifies as a hyperscale data center. Rather, it voted to put the moratorium on hold for the time being after weighing whether to wait for the appeal centered around 406 People's First Ballot Initiative in the Montana Supreme Court. Commissioner Michelle Shea, who is the committee's chair and the moratorium's main proponent, said the temporary moratorium will be reviewed at the Judiciary Committee's next meeting, October 14th. John Meyer, 406 People's First attorney throughout the legal petition process, appealed that district court order that found new deadlines in state law precluded the initiative from appearing on Butte general election ballots. After initially ordering the question to be printed on ballots last week, the Montana Supreme Court rescinded the order 2 days later after learning ballots had already been printed and mailed to overseas and military voters. Some had already been returned. Complicated remedies engineered to target a center of smelter pollution dot the landscape of Anaconda Deer Lodge County. Many escape notice. Others, if observable, challenge a layperson's understanding of the remedy's role in the region's recovery. Other Superfund fixes are both obvious to the eye and easily grasped. Consider, for example, the soil capping and grass seeding of the black granulated slag piles that had reared alongside Montana Highway 1 at the east end of Anaconda. The Anaconda Chamber of Commerce once sold little souvenir bags of slag until the U.S. Environmental Protection Agency nixed the sales, yet other Superfund fixes are less visible. The Montana Standard did report that contractors working for Atlantic Richfield, a wholly owned subsidiary of BP America, have been excavating a site this summer on U.S. Forest Service land in the vicinity of the Lost Creek community near Anaconda. The one-acre-plus sediment retention pond under construction is engineered to capture stormwater from surrounding hills that might be transporting sediments contaminated in decades past by emissions from the 585-foot smelter snag in Anaconda. Flathead County Attorney Travis Allner is the lone applicant to fill the upcoming vacancy on the district court bench there. That opening will follow the Montana Supreme Court election in November. The final two candidates for that seat currently preside over Flathead County District Court. The Montana Standard did report that Governor Gray Jean Forte is seeking public comment on Allner's potential appointment as he works through the appointment process ahead of that November 3rd election. District Court Judges Amy Eddy and Dan Wilson are both running to replace

0: Caitlin Timnick, a spokesperson for the governor's office, said the lieutenant governor will spearhead a local advisory committee to review Allner's application for the bench once the public comment period has closed at the end of October. KBOW Newstime, 8:38.
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0: Anaconda Deer Lodge County will open the doors to the future home of the ADLC Archive Museum on October 3rd. The public is invited to tour the Butte, Anaconda and Pacific Railway General Office between 11 a.m. and 1 p.m. Saturday at 300 West Commercial Street in Anaconda. People are invited to see the building's multiple spacious vaults. The Montana Standard did report the general offices of the BANP Railway, built in 1898, served as the passenger depot and dispatcher's office for this rail operation. The BANP was incorporated October 1, 1892, and began hauling copper ore from the mines at Butte to the smelter at Anaconda by the close of 1893. The line also provided passenger service to Anacondans from the building location from time of its construction until April 1955. Originally steam-powered, the BANP Railway was, by 1916, the first fully electrified railway in the United States and the first heavy-haul electric railroad in the world. In the 1960s, diesel locomotives replaced all the electric models. With the information you need, I'm Keith Valentine. You are now up to date on your hometown station, KBOW. The news this hour, a service from Mead Lumber. They are your do-it-best store.
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1: From ABC News, I'm Sherry Preston. The family of Renee Good has filed two federal civil lawsuits against the U.S. government and several top federal officials over her fatal shooting by an ICE agent in Minneapolis earlier this year. The lawsuits filed nearly 10 months after an Immigration and Customs Enforcement agent opened fire on Good as she was in the driver's seat of her Honda Pilot in Minneapolis. From Washington, the reflecting pool vandalism charges against former Olympian David Hearn have been dismissed with prejudice. That means they cannot be filed again. In Tennessee, Governor Bill Lee has halted all state executions following the botched one last night involving Krista Gayle Pike. Lee, moments ago.
2: I'm highly disappointed, along with Tennesseans, about what happened last night. Immediately took action to call for a thorough and comprehensive and third-party review and investigation into the protocol.
1: Pike is currently hospitalized. Investigators are still working to determine why the pilot attacked the captain of that Fly Dubai flight to Israel, causing the plane to plummet before others on board were able to safely land it in Saudi Arabia. More information coming to light regarding the allegations leveled against several fraternity brothers at Cornell University by a young woman suing the school, ABC's Aaron Katursky.
3: I felt like bait. I felt like lions around me. It just was a totally debilitating place to be in. Her description to university investigators is part of a 99-page report obtained by ABC News. It shows those investigators interviewed more than 30 witnesses and determined someone at the Chi Phi fraternity house had overdosed on ketamine the night before. Jane Doe alleged she was forced to snort the hallucinogenic. She said it left her feeling like lights are on, but nobody's home.
1: Cornell is acknowledging many reports may go unresolved. This is ABC News.
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1: Defense Secretary Pete Hegseth defending the new direction of the Pentagon under his leadership. So-called woke culture, Hegseth says, no longer welcome. ABC's Martha Raddatz says Hegseth also gifted the troops who were there at yesterday's announcement with something.
8: This was a speech billed as the State of the Force, with Secretary Hegseth passing out bound copies, a book, of his previous speeches to the 600 invited junior officers and enlisted troops, and pacing before a giant replica of the American flag.
1: The Supreme Court has agreed to review a Trump administration policy denying bond hearings for immigrants as the government carries out its sweeping crackdown. The justices will consider whether immigrants who have been living in the U.S. a long time should have to remain detained while challenging their deportations. Tens of millions of Americans in the target zone for rough weather today.
9: The heavy rain here in Dallas-Fort Worth has already brought flooding to Abilene, Texas, to the west of here. But this is part of a much longer line of severe thunderstorms that extends from the Mexican border all the way to the Great Lakes. Beyond the flooding, it's also brought a series of tornadoes to Kansas.
1: That's ABC's Jim Ryan in Dallas. Glaciers in Switzerland have lost 5% of their value. That's the second largest percentage ever experienced for those glaciers. Obvious reasons for it: less snow in the winter and much hotter weather in the summer. I'm Sherry Preston, ABC News.
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13: 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Taking a look at your weather forecast for today, as we're going to see the sunny skies. A high of 67. Tonight, partly cloudy skies with a low around 40. And for your Friday, we'll have mostly sunny skies with a high around 73 degrees. Currently outside the mining city, we do have some clouds in the sky. 40 degrees is our current temperature. 41 degrees in Dillon and in Phillipsburg. 43 degrees in Basin. 42 degrees in Drummond. 46 degrees in Helena. 52 degrees in Boulder. 44 degrees in Deer Lodge. Whitehall, 48 degrees. Wise River, 39 degrees. And 46 degrees in Anaconda. That's your weather forecast right here on your hometown station, KBOW, a service of the World Museum of Mining. 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

0: is.
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0: Every day, courts make decisions that shape the lives of Montana families. From child custody to employment and property disputes, politics has no place in that. That's why we need CI-132. It requires that judicial elections remain nonpartisan, because there's no Republican or Democrat way to decide those cases, just the law. Unfortunately, politicians recently passed a new law letting political parties contribute nearly $90,000 to Montana judges. Money runs politics. It shouldn't run our courts. That's why 132 is backed by 9 retired members of the Montana Supreme Court and dozens of retired district court judges and sheriffs, because they know firsthand that judges should be elected based on their record and qualifications, not politics. Vote yes on 132. Paid for by Montanans for Nonpartisan Courts. Kellen Alger, Treasurer, P.O. Box 87, Helena, Montana, 59624.
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1: With the information you need, I'm Keith Valentine. The news this hour is a service of Hearthstone of Anaconda. The Lincoln County Sheriff's Office reported that a hiker died after falling 500 feet from a cliff above Lay Lake. According to the Sheriff's Office, on Sunday, just before 4 p.m., they received a report that a man had fallen while hiking down Snowshoe Park with a group. KPAX did report, the Sheriff's Office said, a helicopter from the Spokane Regional Air Support Unit and members of David Thompson's search and rescue did respond to the area, but once the helicopter did arrive, they could not locate the hiker before dark. On Monday, the Sheriff's Office said search and rescue members returned to the area, located the hiker, and relayed his location. Due to the location, the Sheriff's Office said that air medics were unable to safely retrieve the hiker by themselves and had to transport search and rescue members up to a safe area to work in order to use ropes to recover the body. According to the Sheriff's Office, the hiker was lying on a ledge about 1,900 feet above Lay Lake, and they estimated he did fall about 500 feet. Missoula County Commissioners will hold a public hearing later on this afternoon with several funding requests on the agenda. The meeting does start at 2 p.m. at the Missoula County Courthouse. Commissioners will consider up to $40,000 in tax increment financing for the preliminary engineering work for the Whitewater District, plus up to $55,000 for a study of tax increment financing and state and local tax procedures. NBC Montana did report the meeting is open to the public, with speakers limited to 3 minutes. On Wednesday, a new housing development officially opened in Kalispell. Hayden Homes celebrated its grand opening of Eagle Valley Ranch, a new single-family home community. Homes in the community range from 1,408 to 3,195 square feet. Houses will include 3 to 5 bedrooms, as well as a professionally landscaped front and backyard and fully insulated garages. Eagle Valley Ranch is located 2 miles from Kalispell's largest shopping center. Hayden Homes says the community adds much-needed housing for the Kalispell workforce, including teachers, first responders, and service employees. 37 homes are under construction at Eagle Valley Ranch, with the starting price at $534,990. Affordability does come into question. Hayden Homes says the pricing is below the medium average, and a wide range of pricing is much needed for people working in Kalispell. NBC Montana did report as Kalispell continues to grow, local builders say adding homes at the different price points will be important for keeping people who work in the community. The company operates under a give-as-you-go philosophy and has pledged to give $25 million to organizations across the states they build in by 2030. As part of the commitment, the company says it will donate $300 for every new home sold, including the homes at Eagle Valley Ranch. Hayden Homes also presented a $2,500 donation to the Whitefish Community Foundation Kids Fund, an initiative that supports programs for local youth, including efforts to address youth homelessness. KBOW Newstime, 934. 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Equal housing opportunity, TTY 711. A new healthcare facility is opening its door in Polson with the goal of expanding access to care across the region. On Wednesday, Providence St. Joseph Medical Center held a ribbon cutting for its new rural health clinic, which is the first phase of a $26 million expansion. The new clinic will start seeing patients October 5th, offering primary care, pediatrics, and behavioral health services. Health leaders say wait times for care in Polson can be excessive, with some patients waiting more than a month for a non-urgent appointment. The new space is designed to help change all that. The clinic will more than double an available space, adding 10 treatment rooms and creating room for more physicians and advanced practice providers. The clinic serves a four-county area, including communities around Flathead Lake and patients coming from as far as Kalispell and Missoula. NBC Montana did report the leaders say about 29% of people do not have a primary care provider in Polson. The rural health clinic is just the first step. The next phase includes a renovation of the emergency department as well as a new MRI suite. The full project is expected to cost $26 million, with nearly $18 million already raised through the Critical Access Campaign. Taking a look at your weather forecast for today, as we're going to see the sunny skies, and we'll have a high around 67 degrees. Tonight, partly cloudy skies with a low around 40, and we'll have Friday, mostly sunny skies with a high around 73 degrees. Currently outside the mining city, we do have some clouds in the sky, and we are sitting with a temperature of 44 degrees. 45 degrees in Phillipsburg, 46 degrees in Deer Lodge, as well as Wise River and in Drummond, 51 degrees in Helena, 55 degrees in Boulder, 48 degrees in Anaconda and in Dillon, 47 degrees in Basin, and 46 degrees in Deer Lodge. That's your weather forecast right here on your hometown station, KBOW. 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
1: 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Well, that's going to do it for me on this Thursday morning. Morgan is on his way in the studio. He'll take care of you all the way up until the 5 o'clock hour. And don't forget about NFL Thursday Night Football tonight at 5:30, a service of the Sportsman of the Air. You have a terrific rest of your Wednesday. I'll talk to you in the morning. Hey.

0: Kyle Langley's Blue Clear Sky. You're listening to Butte's Hometown Station as we are continuing through the 10 o'clock hour. George Strait, biggest artist now, L. Langley, right into the biggest country singer ever. He'll be coming up next on your hometown station.
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0: Bailey Zimmerman and Luke Combs back at Plan. If you need one tonight, well, Thursday night football seems like a pretty good one. Pittsburgh at Cleveland. Coverage will begin at 5:30, 6:15 kickoff right here in your hometown station. I hope that you tune in as it will be brought to you by a sportsman up there. Let's keep on heading through the 10 o'clock hour. 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
2: 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It was also the beginning of the free speech movement. More next.
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2: Mario Savio had been credited with launching the free speech movement at UC Berkeley, opposing the ban of on-campus political activities. After several days in arrest, Savio addressed the protesters, telling them an agreement had been reached with the university, but warned that freedom of speech does not come without responsibility.
4: We've finally gotten into a position where we have to consider being responsible, because, you know, now we have the freedom within which to be responsible. 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
2: Boomers is back tomorrow.
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1: Well, good morning with the information that you need at 10:30. I'm Morgan Griffin. News Hour is being brought to you as service by Exposey Patch. With no question about whether to effectively ban death sentence on the Butte general election ballot, Butte's Rebo could implement a temporary ban while crafting a more permanent policy. In early September, Butte's Rebo County Council of Commissioners directed County Attorney Matt Enruth to draft a temporary data center moratorium that would prohibit any data center construction, expansion, or approval. Well, the council studies and considers permit zoning regulation around data centers. Council's Judiciary Committee began to review the drafting moratorium on September 23rd. The drafted temporary moratorium describes the need for prescribing adequate guardrails around hyperscale data centers development here in Butte. It states that hyperscale data centers could use more power and water and cause substantial adverse impacts on the surrounding area, among other reasons for the guardrails. Under a temporary moratorium, City County then would also be required to work on implementing permanent data center regulation. Council is set to begin reviewing zoning regulation updates in the coming weeks. Currently, the updates only prescribe design standards for data centers constructed in Butte, as it does any other building. Diesel prices in Montana have been trending up since the start of the U.S.-Iran conflict in late February, and now are near record highs, raising costs for farmers, truckers, and other businesses that have little choice but to keep buying fuel. Potentially pass some of those costs further down the supply chain. Data from GasBuddy, the fuel price tracking service, showed Montana's average diesel price at $6.23 a gallon on Wednesday, up $2.58 from a year ago, and just below a record of $6.31 statewide average set on September 24th. Montana Free Press reports that farmers cannot simply stop running combines and other diesel-powered equipment when the prices rise, because they sell into competitive commodity markets. The individual producers have a limited ability to raise prices to compensate for higher input costs. Nationally, the U.S. Department of Agriculture now forecasts that American farmers will spend an additional $4.8 billion, or about 29% more, on fuel and oil in 2026 compared to a year ago. Montana and other interior states have also been slightly insulated from the largest increases because fuel produced here has fewer avenues for reaching overseas markets. Billings Clinic has moved to dismiss a class action lawsuit filed against a nonprofit in July that alleged the hospital system shared users' private health information with third parties, such as advertisers, when they visited the website. In September 16th brief supporting the dismissal, attorneys for Billings Clinic said that plaintiff Lydia Brewster, who represented all others possibly affected, failed to prove she was personally harmed by the alleged sharing of her information. Attorneys for the Billings Clinic said the harm was all hypothetical. Furthermore, Billings Clinic said that its privacy policy on its public-facing website acknowledges that the Billings Clinic tracks data and activity on the website. It specifically states that the hospital system may share, sell, or rent this aggregate information to third parties, meaning groups like Google. However, when Montana Free Press did visit, it did not pop up. KBOW News Time is 10:33.
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1: Rumors have been flying around Missoula that a Whole Foods Market grocery store will be coming to a location on Brook Street. And it looks like there's been an update. A real estate listing from Sterling Commercial Real Estate Advisors of Missoula said that a property at 3333 Brook Street will be anchored by Whole Foods Market. The property is located on the site where the Brook Street Motor Inn currently sits. The property owner was not immediately available for comment. Montana Standard reports that a representative for Sterling said there's not been an official announcement yet. Listing even shows the layout of where the Whole Foods Market will be on the site. Whole Foods was sold to Amazon in 2017. The only other location in Montana is in Bozeman. Let's take a look at our weather forecast today. Sunny skies and high of 67. This evening, partly cloudy with a low of 40. Friday, sunny skies and high of 73. Wind gets around 23 miles an hour. Saturday, sunny with a high of 71. Currently here in the mining city, 50 degrees and sunny skies. 50 degrees as well in Basin, 49 in Drummond and Wise River, 54 in Helena, 56 degrees in Whitehall. With the information that you need at 10:35, I'm Morgan Griffin. 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

0: Chris Young, the man I want to be. You're listening to Butte's Hometown Station. Heading through this 10 o'clock hour has turned into a beautiful Thursday morning here in fall. And like I said, it's spooky season. So, in fact, we are going to do my favorite thing to do in October and play a couple murder ballads here, including one right after this short break. Stick around as we send you all the way back, I believe, to 57. I'm going to have to check.
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0: I was 2 years off. We're going to send you back to 1959. Lefty Frizzell, Long Black Veil, first murder ballad of our spooky season. 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
0: For this week's community engagement, we have an awesome event that's coming up in just a couple months here in Butte, and they need your help and they need a whole lot of volunteers. Special Olympics Montana is once again hosting the state basketball tournament November the 12th through the 14th, and they need all sorts of volunteers, everything from refs to people in the opening ceremonies, to photographers, and just helping out with the games themselves. 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Well, that's where you go to sign up, and I hope you do. 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
1: From ABC News, I'm Wayne Cabot.
2: I'm highly disappointed, along with Tennesseans, about what happened last night.
1: The execution attempt had failed twice. Governor Bill Lee can't say what condition Krista Pike is in right now, but he says executions are off for the time being.
2: Immediately took action to call for a thorough and comprehensive and third-party review and investigation into the protocol,
1: which he says was followed exactly when the lethal doses proved not to be. Pike could be heard loudly snoring. She's in a hospital now. No one is saying what shape she's in. Three states that ban abortion are suing three other states that protect providers who mail abortion pills to all 50 states. Louisiana, Alabama, and Arkansas have filed suit at the U.S. Supreme Court against New York, Massachusetts, and California, saying their shield laws are not shields at all, but swords. The justices will soon decide whether to take up the case or refuse to consider it. Recovering in the hospital, the pilot who fended off an attack at 34,000 feet and saved 180 lives, he's said to be talking, even smiling and laughing, as he helps investigators understand what happened, why a co-pilot allegedly tried to crash the Fly Dubai flight to Tel Aviv. The hero plumber who took the yoke and landed the plane says the attacker yelled out, kill me, in English. That man is now in Saudi custody. Israeli Prime Minister saying that it's too soon to link it to terrorism, but for passenger Mika Bauman,
3: it'll probably take me a little while to get on a plane again.
1: Affording a mortgage is becoming more of a challenge. The 30-year fixed-rate mortgage now jumping a lot last week from 7.03 to 7.28, the highest in about 3 years, almost a full point higher than last year. 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
4: 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This product is not intended to diagnose, treat, cure, or prevent any disease.
1: The family of Renee Good is suing White House advisor Stephen Miller, former DHS Secretary Kristi Noem, Border Czar Tom Homan, and the ICE agent who fired into her Honda Pilot in Minneapolis in January and killed her. The complaint says Agent Jonathan Ross fired through her windshield and opened driver's side window as her SUV was turning away from him. The family's lawsuit claims excessive and deadly force.
8: We are here today not out of anger and not out of hate. We are here because Renee's love and legacy demand a better world for her children, for this community, and for this country.
1: Becca Good, her wife. This week, ICE changed its guidance on who can stop vehicles. Now it's only those with lights and sirens who have completed relevant training. On this 1st of October, a lot of people, especially women, may be reconsidering their lifestyle choices during Breast Cancer Awareness Month. A new report from the American Cancer Society confirms the recent thinking about alcohol.
9: The American Cancer Society's lifestyle guidelines, we explicitly say no amount of alcohol is safe for cancer prevention. But if you do choose to drink, limit that to a drink a day if you're a woman, and no more than 2 drinks a day for men.
1: Dr. Appa Patel on Good Morning America. An apparent imposter is purporting to be the hero Fly Dubai pilot. A post on X has hundreds of thousands of views and shares. Don't be fooled by the blue check mark on the account. On X, users can pay for verification but be imposters. Wayne Cabot, ABC News.
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1: 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Let's take a look at the weather forecast today. Partly sunny and high of 67 this evening. Partly cloudy with a low right around 40. Friday sees sunny skies and high of 73. Wind gets around 23 miles an hour. And Saturday sunny and high of 71. Currently here in the mining city, we are sitting at 54 degrees, mostly sunny skies. 54 as well in Dillon and Phillipsburg. 61 degrees in Boulder. Helps some John Morgan to start off. You're on your hometown station with a song that is climbing those charts. Let's give myself on KBOW.

0: I do love me some early Thomas the Red, probably my favorite song from him. Die a Happy Man. You're listening to Butte's Hometown Station. Continuing through this Thursday. Starting to warm up just a bit as we are immediately into the 60s already. Or, excuse me, 54. My computer's lying to me. And it is sunny. It is a beautiful fall day. I hope you can get out and enjoy it as those leaves are starting to turn right outside my window as well. And we are in October. So we're going to have a great time with that. We do have Post Malone, Luke Combs, Tucker Wetmore, and more all coming up before Montana News at the bottom of the hour.
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0: Post Malone, who apparently is still planning to come out with an album this year, half country, half hip-hop. This is his initial foray into country music, along with Luke Combs, the guy for that on KBOW.

0: One of the songs that has definitely earwormed me over the past year or so. Tucker Wetmore apparently is dating Elle Langley. Of course, to play football here in Butte. So good for him, as he is definitely succeeding in life. You're listening to KBOW, Montana News Club Calendar. And we're also going to have Hardy and Friends coming up after the break. 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
0: 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As we're rolling around through the 11 o'clock hour, you're listening to Butte's Hometown Country Station.

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1: Good morning with the information that you need at 11:30. Morgan Griffin, News This Hour is being brought to you as serviced by Monteriors. With no question about whether to effectively ban data centers on Butte's general election ballots, Butte Servo could implement a temporary ban while crafting a more permanent policy. In early September, Butte Silver Bow County Council of Commissioners directed County Attorney Matt Enruth to draft a temporary data center moratorium. It prohibit any data center construction, expansion, or approval while the council studies and considers permit zoning regulations around data centers. The council's Judiciary Committee began to review the drafted moratorium on September 23rd. Drafted temporary moratorium describes the need for prescribing adequate guardrails around hyperscale data center development here in Butte. It states that the hyperscale data centers could use more power and water and cause substantial adverse impacts on the surrounding area, among other reasons for the guardrail. Under the temporary moratorium, City Council would also be required to work on implementing permit data center regulations. Council is set to begin reviewing zoning regulation updates in the upcoming weeks. Currently, the updates only prescribe design standards for data centers constructed in Butte, as it does any other building. Diesel prices in Montana have been trending up since the start of the U.S.-Iran conflict in late February, and now near record highs, raising costs for farmers, truckers, and other businesses that have little choice but to keep buying fuel. Could potentially pass some of those costs further down the supply chain. Data from Gas Buddy, a fuel price tracking service, showed Montana's average diesel price at $6.23 a gallon on Wednesday, up $2.58 from a year ago, and just below the record of $6.31 statewide average set on September 24th. Montana Free Press reports that farmers cannot stop running combines simply and other diesel-powered equipment when those prices rise. Because they sell into a competitive commodity market, individual producers have a limited ability to raise prices to compensate for higher input costs. Nationally, the U.S. Department of Ag now forecasts that American farmers will spend an additional $4.8 billion, about 29% more, on fuel and oil in 2026 compared to the prior year. Montana and other interior states have been slightly insulated from the largest increase because fuel produced there has fewer avenues for reaching overseas markets. The Billings Clinic has moved to dismiss a class action lawsuit filed against the nonprofit in July. It alleged the hospital system shared users' private health information with third parties, such as advertisers, when they visited the website. In September 16th, a brief supporting the dismissal, attorneys for Billings Clinic said that plaintiff Lydia Brewster, who represented all other possibly affected, failed to prove that she is personally harmed by alleged sharing of her information. Attorneys for Billings Clinic said the harm was all hypothetical. Furthermore, Billings Clinic did say that its privacy policy on its public-facing website acknowledges that the Billings Clinic tracks data and activity on its website. It does state specifically that the hospital system may sell, share, or rent aggregate information to third parties, meaning groups like Google. When the Montana Center did visit their website, that did not pop up, however. KBOW News Time is 11:33.
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1: Rumors have been flying around Missoula that Whole Foods Market grocery store is coming to a location on Brook Street. It looks like there's been an update. A real estate listing from the Sterling Commercial Real Estate Advisor of Missoula said that a property at 3333 Brook Street will be anchored by Whole Foods Market. The property is located at a site where Brook Street Motor Inn currently sits. The property owner was not immediately available for comment. Montana State reports that a representative for Sterling said There's not been an official announcement yet. The listing even shows a layout of where the Whole Foods market will be on site. Whole Foods was sold to Amazon in 2017, and the only other location in Montana is in Bozeman. Let's take a look at our weather forecast. Today, partly sunny with a high of 67. Tonight, partly cloudy with a low right around 40. Friday, sunny and high of 73. Saturday, sunny with a high of 71. Currently here in Butte, we are at 55 degrees in partly sunny skies. 55 degrees in Drummond, Wise River, and Basin. 58 in Helena, 60 degrees in Whitehall. With the information that you need, 1135. I'm Morgan Griffin. News This Hour has been brought to you as service by Monteriors. You are now today on Butte's hometown station, KBOW.

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0: 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It's called Remembering the Hood, Old Butte Revisited. Last week, or I guess this week, was Dublin Gulch. Then coming up on 6th, Fintown, Eastside will be on 13th, Perry Fly on the 20th, East Butte on the 27th, Meterville on the 3rd, McQueen on the 10th, and Galpin Houses on the 17th. It'll be Tuesdays at 6 o'clock at the Butte Cerveau Public Archives. Join the movement to make a difference at the annual Walk to End Alzheimer's event. Community event will be taking place from 10 a.m. on Sunday, this Sunday. 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It will be at Stoughton Park. Well, this Saturday, from 1 to 4 p.m., Coats and Cocoa. It's a free giveaway of coats from the New Hope Clinic for infant through sizes 6 and 7 and hot cocoa, 320 South Idaho Street.

Christmas is coming early to Anaconda. Join the Acacia Lodge 33 for the Christmas for Kids fundraiser, Saturday, October the 10th. The event will kick off at 1 p.m. and feature both live and silent auctions. 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For more info, call John Goldberg, 406-490-4817. Sprint Club calendar for today, brought to you as heard by K&K Roofing. Rolling right on into Lainey Wilson. Here's Phone Keys Wallet.

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1: Brett Eldridge and Don't Ya You're listening to Butte's Hometown Station, KBOW. 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
2: Every day, courts make decisions that shape the lives of Montana families. From child custody to employment and property disputes, politics has no place in that. That's why we need CI-132. It requires that judicial elections remain nonpartisan, because there's no Republican or Democrat way to decide those cases, just the law. Unfortunately, politicians recently passed a new law letting political parties contribute nearly $90,000 to Montana judges. Money runs politics. It shouldn't run our courts. That's why 132 is backed by 9 retired members of the Montana Supreme Court and dozens of retired district court judges and sheriffs, because they know firsthand that judges should be elected based on their record and qualifications, not politics. Vote yes on 132. Paid for by Montanans for Nonpartisan Courts. Kellen Alger, Treasurer, P.O. Box 87, Helena, Montana, 59624.

0: From Helena to Dillon, from Missoula to Bozeman, you're tuned to the News Authority, KBOW Butte.
1: From ABC News, I'm Wayne Cabot. These are said to be the cockpit cries of the Fly Dubai co-pilot suspected of trying to crash the plane from 34,000 feet.
2: Kill me,
1: as recounted by the hero passenger, the plumber who took the yoke and remarkably pulled the jet out of a nosedive and landed it.
3: A pilot and passengers hailed as heroes after they thwarted a cockpit attack on a flight from Dubai to Tel Aviv with 174 people on board, including four Americans. You can hear the panic on board when the passenger jet plunges. Israel's prime minister now saying it's too early to say whether this was a terror attack.
1: ABC News foreign correspondent Tom Sufi Burridge in Tel Aviv. That co-pilot is now being treated in the hospital in Saudi Arabia. Under arrest in Britain, a dual UK-Iranian national suspected of a terror plot against a U.S.-run airbase in England over the weekend. Expect no quick answers, says Tennessee's Governor Bill Lee, about how the lethal injection for death row inmate Krista Pike failed last night, twice, leaving her alive today, but in what shape, we're not being told.
4: That investigation will be thorough, and it's going to take time. And therefore, the last scheduled execution for this year will not take place.
1: An email sheds more light on how campus police at Cornell handled a sophomore's rape allegation at a fraternity house the same day that Jane Doan went to the university police to report the accusation. The school put out a campus-wide alert notifying students and staff of a reported sexual assault by several males. The victim coerced into consuming ketamine and other drugs, the alert said. We've learned that a Michigan toddler who brought a Glock to daycare passed it around the room before the teacher grabbed it away. Today, the Wayne County Prosecutor's Office charged both parents with having an unsecured firearm. 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
1: The attorney for rapper Rick Ross is asking fans not to prejudge his arrest this morning in Miami Beach on a felony charge of battery by strangulation. His lawyer says Ross is being wrongfully accused by an ex-girlfriend whose true motivations are unclear. An Oregon fisherman trapped beneath a massive rock was able to call for help thanks to having earphones when he tried to survive, and he did survive.
8: A Coast Guard helicopter rescued the fisherman who was pinned under a rock on a jetty in Warrenton, Oregon. A rock had somehow become dislodged and landed on him.
9: We're getting the rescuer survivor. The aircraft now.
8: The man was hoisted into the Coast Guard helicopter, his mother posting online he was saved by his behind-the-ear headphones he was wearing that allowed him to call for help. When local rescuers got on scene, they could see with a drone he was trapped under a boulder. He was freed and airlifted from the jetty with injuries. Alex Stone, ABC News.
1: Red faces in Roselle, New Jersey, after the town paid for a sign about 20 feet wide that read, "Thanks for visiting," with a V extra added in there. Comments on social media are unkind, to say the least, wondering how it got past the printer and the crew that hoisted it up on the overpass. But the mayor, whose name appears on the sign in big block letters next to the typo, is trying to be positive, telling News 12, "Who knew that a misspelling was all it took to get people to talk about Roselle?" Wayne Cabot, ABC News.
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11: Snow in the forecast? 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Right Now Cleaning. When Montana winter shows up, we show up. 406-565-2034.
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13: And a kind of partly cloudy skies today, 69, 42 overnight high. We'll finish out the week with 76. Now, that dry, cool front comes in, knocks our numbers down, but we should be right around 70 for Saturday. And then for Sunday, we're going to have temperatures right near 80 once again. Same story on Monday. We'll see a front slide through, bring some clouds on Monday, and that brings our numbers down to about the mid-70s. And then for Deer Lodge, 39 under a partly cloudy sky. Wind kicking up along a dry, cool front late Friday. Wind gusts up to about 20. Friday's highs in the mid-70s and slightly cooler on Saturday with a high right around 71. 78 late for Sunday, and then Monday right near 88. Again, Tuesday, 73. Wednesday, also in the low 70s. All right, now for Whitehall, partly cloudy tonight, 42, with wind gusts right there around 30. We'll be close to 80 on Friday. And then for Saturday, low 70s. We'll be right near 80 on Sunday. And then Monday, we'll be at 81. We'll settle into the 70s both Tuesday and Wednesday of next week. Here in Butte, 68 late for us this afternoon. We'll be down to 40. A little bit breezy on Friday, but we'll finish out the week in the mid-70s. 40s overnight, and then sunshine in store for Saturday, low 70s, upper 70s back for us on Sunday and Monday, and then more sunshine and low 70s coming our way as we head into next week. I'm meteorologist Jeff Womack. That's the KBOW Copper 94 weather.
12: Thank you, Jeff. Taking a look at our local conditions, 58 degrees here in Butte, sunny skies, 57 in Deer Lodge, 59 in Dillon in Anaconda, and Phillipsburg, 64 degrees in Boulder. Now some Chase Rice with Going Wild Tonight, and that's after our weather forecast. Thank you once again to Jeff. 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

0: seemed like a fun one here as we're headed through the lunchtime hour from 1968. Jerry Lee Lewis and What Made Milwaukee Famous. 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
2: 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Andy Schwab here from the Northern Ag Network with today's Noon Market Report. Montana Farmers Union is helping bring approximately 35,000 pounds of pork donated by Farmers Union Enterprises to the Montana Food Bank Network. The donation comes from Redwood Farms Meat Processor out of Iowa, a facility owned by Farmers Union Enterprises. MFU President Walter Schweitzer says farmers strive to feed people and food banks are struggling to find enough protein for those they serve. Montana Food Bank Network Chief Operations Officer Brent Weisgram says the full truckload of frozen pork ribs will provide more than 120,000 servings of nutritious protein to food insecure seniors, families, and children across Montana. Weisgram says the donation marks the fourth full truckload of pork donated by Farmers Union since the COVID-19 pandemic began in 2020. And here's a story I caught on our affiliate's KBHB's website. The Bureau of Reclamation is reducing winter water releases from the Pactola Reservoir near Rapid City from 30 cubic feet per second to 15 CFS. That change went into effect today and coincides with the end of irrigation season and is intended to maximize reservoir storage through the winter amid forecasts for below normal moisture and reduced snowpacks. Now, as of Monday, Pactola was at 70% capacity with storage being at 39,000 acre feet. You can find that story online at kbhbradio.com. And Montana Ag officials recently visited KW Ag during the department's innovative ag tour. Corey and Wendy Falk shared how soil testing, expanding crop rotations, composting, and biological products have changed their operation. Corey Falk says they've learned that they can replace some fertilizers with biologicals while also adjusting inputs when drought and weeds create challenges. Montana Ag Director Jillian Street says the Falks have shifted their focus from yield to return on investment. Street encourages producers to explore conservation practices through the local Natural Resource Conservation Service office.
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2: The U.S. Department of Agriculture is expanding its regenerative pilot program, increasing available financial assistance from $700 million to $1 billion for the fiscal year 2027 and opening applications for farmers and ranchers interested in adopting regenerative conservation practices. Now, USDA says the additional funding will help more producers improve soil health, water quality, and long-term farm resilience. The program will provide $650 million through the Environmental Quality Incentives Program and $350 million through the Conservation Stewardship Program. That agency also says that they're making several changes to improve flexibility and participation. Now, USDA's Natural Resources Conservation Service will allow state advisory committees to recommend locally relevant conservation practices. And the future of the long-delayed farm bill may depend on what voters decide in November. Lawmakers have left Washington for a month to campaign without passing a new five-year farm bill, leaving producers facing more uncertainty about the third extension of the current law that has expired now. Despite the uncertainty, Senate Majority Leader and Ag Committee member John Thune of South Dakota remains optimistic that lawmakers will find a path to complete the farm bill after the election, potentially by attaching it to a larger legislative package.
7: My expectation is, one way or the other, we are going to get the rest of this farm bill done, and after this election is over with, we'll figure out a way or a pathway, an avenue. Perhaps it rides on something else.
2: Thune says that a farm bill must get done to ensure certainty and predictability for America's farmers and ranchers.
8: Seth Bodner is a wolf in sheep's clothing. He says he's an independent. He's not. Seth Bodner is an elite East Coast Democrat who wants to take away your guns and let the government take away your rights. The NRA gave Seth Bodner an F. That's right, an F. The NRA's grade for the enemies of gun owners. Kurt Almy is different. A tough-on-crime prosecutor, Kurt Almy knows the only thing that stops a bad guy with a gun is a good guy with a gun. Almy knows the Second Amendment is how free people fight tyranny, because tyrants always come for the guns first. Then they come for everything else. That's why the NRA gives Kurt Almy an A. Seth Bodner, F-rated, a wolf in sheep's clothing. Kurt Almy, NRA endorsed. More jobs, less government, paid for and is responsible for the content of this ad. Not authorized by any candidate or candidate's committee. 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
2: Well, the cattle futures found themselves on the higher end today, with the feeder cattle futures once again leading the charge thanks to the crumbling corn prices and the grain markets in general. As for the live cattle futures, well, they were pretty much in a holding pattern this morning as they're still waiting to see where this week's negotiated cash cattle markets are going to land. Now, that's a big, big question mark as well, as many of the traders are anticipating to see higher cash trade, but support from the boxed beef prices was not there this morning as choice cattle values were down nearly $4, just under $3.79 a hundredweight. Select values giving away over $5 at $3.55 a hundredweight. However, on the other hand of that, we are seeing some of the bids of 226 surface in the south, but no deals have been established between the packers and the feedlots yet. And if you caught my morning market report, you heard that some of the dress deals, some of the opening bids were up $10 to $15 from last week, but the lower boxed beef prices this morning certainly could put a wrench in that. Now, checking out what the futures finish at today. November feeders adding $1.67 at $335.97. January feeders up $1.50 at $329.17. Lighter gains, though, for the live cattle, with the December only adding 17 pennies at $222.87. February live cattle futures steady at $225.07. Looking at some of the local auctions, Pays Livestock yesterday saw a smaller test of feeder cattle and some of the coal cows, as light five-weight unweaned steers found their price right at $441 a hundredweight, while light tests of some of the coal cows found their prices $140 to $150 at Pays.
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10: The Northern Pulse Growers Association would like to remind producers that the Pulse Crop Revenue Insurance data collection is happening now. All sales data collected from September 1st through November 30th is used to calculate the harvest price. It's extremely important for the success of the program that enough sales are captured during these months. Pulse producers who market at least a portion of their crop during the three-month collection period play a key role in establishing the harvest price. Thank you for assisting in making the Pulse Crop Revenue Insurance Program successful for the industry.
2: Unfortunately, the wheat markets couldn't get anything going as there was more pressure dealt to some of the row crops today, and many of the traders were trying their best to lean on yesterday's small grain summary report, which did have some bullish factors, but unfortunately, those bullish factors had pretty well been factored into the prices already. As a matter of fact, the hard red winter wheat production this year was down about 42% at 466 million bushels, while the abandoned acres of the winter wheat was at 10 million acres this year, and spring wheat production also saw some reductions in a year-over-year comparison. The KC winter wheat today dropped another penny on the December contract at 732. May KC winter wheat on the board giving away a penny as well at 745. From the Northern Ag Network, I'm Andy Schwab.
0: Thank you, Andy. That was our noon mark report here on KBOW, brought to you as a service by Capo Grant Supply and Deer Lodge.
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0: Good afternoon. With the information that you need at 12:30, I'm Morgan Griffin. News Hour is being brought to you as service by Hoyle Fine Jewelry. Montana Attorney General Austin Knutson and a coalition of 24 other states are urging the U.S. Supreme Court to hear a challenge to Maine's 72-hour waiting period for firearm purchases, setting up a dispute over whether a mandatory delay violates the Second Amendment. States filed a brief on Monday in Beckwith versus Frey, backing gun owners and firearm businesses, who asked the justices to review an April ruling by a first U.S. Circuit Court of Appeals. Arizona legislature also joined the filing. Yahoo News reports that Maine's law bars a seller from delivering a firearm until 72 hours after reaching a purchase agreement, even if the buyer passes a background check sooner. The delay runs concurrently with any waiting period required for the check. The law took effect on August 9th, 2024. The coalition led by Knutson said it submitted the brief to safeguard their citizens' fundamental rights. It argues that taking possession of a gun is part of exercising the right to keep and bear arms, and the Maine cannot point to a comparable restriction rooted in the nation's historical tradition of firearm regulation. The race to become Montana's next U.S. Senator brought some surprises, with Senator Steve Daines vacating his seat and consolidating support behind Republican nominee Kurt Olmey, as well as a crowd field making the November ballot. NBC Montana caught up with two analysts who say that the Senate race is Republican Kurt Olmey to lose, with higher Republican voter registration and likelihood that Bodner and Bankhead split the vote among independents and Democrats. He also said that the possibility of Libertarian Kyle Austin taking enough GOP votes away from Olmey to make a difference is highly unlikely, and there is not a need for Olmey to swing to the center to try to sway any moderates or independents. Montana Millionaire will add a $6 million grand prize for its next drawing. Montana State Lottery said the upcoming ticket sale on November the 1st will feature six $1 million grand prizes, 9,700 instant wins of $500 and $100, one $250,000 drawing, and new $20,000 prize, which will be exclusive for Player Club members. Nonstop Local reports the popular annual lottery has added a $1 million prize every year for multiple years in a row starting in 2024. Last year, $620,000 tickets sold out in just over 6.5 hours. The year before, tickets sold out in under 3 hours. The 2025 winning $1 million ticket was sold at GMT Truck Stop and Casino in Butte, Southgate Mall in Missoula, On the Run in Billings, Town Pump in Butte, and Junction Gas in Columbia Falls. Tickets for the Montana Millionaire are sold in person in Montana. Go on sale at 5:30 a.m. on November 1st of this year. KBOW News Time is 12:33.

1999-year conservation easement, the first of its kind, highlights the Fish and Wildlife Commission's October 14th agenda. The Hanner Ranch Conservation Easement will protect 3,652 acres of wildlife habitat along the base of the Big Snowy Mountains, about 6 miles south of Moore, as well as provide access to adjoining forest land. Montana Fish, Wildlife, and Parks has justified that $3.49 million easement rather than a permanent one, citing some opposition to perpetual conservation easements. Although not mentioned, opposition has come from members of the All-Republican State Land Board, composed of top elected officials who must sign off on any agreement. The perpetual easement would have added only $184,000 to cost. Money for the easement comes from FWP's Habitat Montana program. Of the 141 comments FWP received on the proposal, almost half opposed the term easement, with another 21 willing to accept the term easement, but preferring it to be perpetual. Another 42 commenters supported the term conservation easement. Let's take a look at our weather forecast. Today, sunny with a high of 67. Tonight, cloudy with a low of 40. Friday, sunny with a high of 73. Wind gets around 23 miles an hour. Saturday, sunny and high of 71. Currently in Butte, 58 degrees and sunny, 2 mile an hour winds, very light breeze coming out of the south, 58 as well in Basin and Drummond, 60 degrees in Wise River, 62 in Helena, 64 in Whitehall. With the information that you need at 12:35, I'm Morgan Griffin. 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

Tony Johnson with Painter, getting closer and closer to 1 o'clock, where once again we'll be having Party Line. 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
1: From ABC News, I'm Wayne Cabot. President Trump, without elaborating, said today that Iran could be linked to the Fly Dubai co-pilot who tried to crash an Israeli-bound plane yesterday. Reporters asked the president if he was briefed about any connection.
2: We're working on it right now. They're being very open with us. I would say the answer, based on what I'm hearing, is yes, but we're working on it right now.
1: One account of what the attacker said comes from a dentist in row 13 who ran to the cockpit. ABC's Tom Sufi Bird spoke with him.
3: He said that the suspect, the co-pilot, was lying down, didn't really say much, but did confirm that he was from Iran, so confirming that detail. But also critically, I think, this is the most interesting bit, he at some point said, "Kill me, kill me."
1: He's now being handed over to the UAE, the pilot recovering in a hospital there. The plumber who landed the plane is being hailed as a hero. Now to London, ABC's Marcus Moore reports an arrest in a suspected plot against a U.S.-run airbase in the U.K. over the weekend.
4: Authorities saying that a 27-year-old man, a dual U.K.-Iranian national, was arrested this afternoon in London on suspicion of preparation of terrorist acts. This is according to officials. They also say that a second man, a 26-year-old, who is a U.K. national, has also been questioned.
1: The drug that failed to kill death row inmate Krista Pike even after two attempts was pentobarbital. Tennessee follows a federal protocol for a 5-gram dose for executions, compared with the typical patient dose of a fraction of a gram. Governor Bill Lee.
5: So far as we know, the Department of Correction followed exactly the protocol that was outlined and vetted and approved by the Attorney General's office. At this point, that is all we know.
1: The inmate's attorney says she is alive and they are asking for her sentence now to be commuted. Big pileup, 40-plus vehicles shutting down southbound 95 in Clarendon County, South Carolina. This is ABC News.
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1: ABC News has learned another 10,000 troops roughly are heading over to the Middle East. Unclear if it's just to replace the ships already there or a longer-term increase in the number of forces. Tearful words from the partner of Renee Good as the family announced today it is suing the federal government over her fatal shooting by ICE on a Minneapolis street. Becca Good says Renee deserved better, and so does the family.
8: What happened to us should never happen to any family. No child should grow up without a parent. No one should lose their sister or their daughter. No one should have to live without their soulmate. Accountability and change, true accountability and change, is the only way to make sure that no other family has to go through what we have.
1: And they're suing the top DHS officials at the time, including Greg Bovino, Tom Holman, Christy Noem, and the ICE agent who shot as she turned the wheel away from him. ICE officers, meantime, are now under new orders, no more high-speed chases, and only make vehicle stops if they've completed specific training. Four astronauts rocketed off into orbit today for the International Space Station on a ride aboard SpaceX that promises to be the fastest one yet, 8 hours. They should be there before bedtime. The 6 months away, though, will be a really long feeling for at least one astronaut because his wife is due to give birth while he's away. I'm Wayne Cabot. ABC News.
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12: 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business from Butte, Steels Furniture, Crazy Carol's Casino, United Way of Butte and Anaconda, Copper Cove Travel, The Continental Gardens, Hops Pub and Casino, and Community Hospital of Anaconda. Hello, everybody. Good afternoon, and welcome to the Party Line as we kick off your Thursday. And we are going to have a great day today on the Party Line as we start up here at 106 on this sunshiny day. Chris Fisk is going to be joining us, but in typical Chris Fisk fashion, he doesn't own a watch. Yeah, he'll be here soon. He's on his way. We have been informed that it's almost like, I'm going to say this, when you're waiting for Chris Fisk, it would be like waiting for the president to show. You know, you're always, he's got two or three more people he's got to shake hands with. He's got three more babies he's got to give a smooch to and tell the parents how cute they are. And then he'll get back on schedule. Anyway, I just love Chris. And he's going to be joining us as we get a chance to talk about the haunting good times. But while we're waiting for Chris, we're going to talk about their haunting tours and the fun things that they do on the ghost tours of Butte and all the neat things that he does there. But I want to talk to you about another hauntingly good time, and that would be Treat Street. You know, KBOW, Butte Broadcasting Stations, we are so happy once again to host Treat Street. Been doing this for a bunch of years, and it is just fantastic. It's a great time. This year, it looks like we'll have about 94 tables set up, handing out candy plus some others, about $18,000 in candy that we'll be distributing to the kids of Butte at the World Museum of Mining. Now, I want to tell you something. This is what I get people from our industry and people from around the state and radio and TV saying, that is the neatest thing in the world. How can we do that? You can't, because you don't have a ghost town. You don't have the World Museum of Mining. You don't have a perfect setting for the kids of Butte to trick-or-treat in a ghost town. Yeah, I know the crowds get long. I know the lines get long. I have a lot of people say, well, we don't want to go because the lines are too long. You have to stand there for all that time. I'm going to give you a secret, okay? If you're bringing your grandkids or your kids to Treat Street, come about 3 o'clock. We go till 4. Come about 3 o'clock. One, the kids get more candy. And two, you don't have to wait in line as long. The early birds are the ones you get there and you stay in line for an hour or whatever it takes to get through. But we have to limit how we do it because we don't want people tripping and falling all over each other. So anyway, Treat Street's off and running. We're ready to go. We're going to go on the 30th. Had a call today from Valley Bank because their crew's coming to help out. And the Valley Bank crew called up and said, hey, we want to know which, for sure what day is Treat Street. We always do Treat Street on the same day that the schools do their Halloween parades and their Halloween parties, because the kids are already dressed in their costumes for the day at school. So the kids are already dressed up for school. They already have their costumes on. We open the doors at 11 o'clock because that's when the kids are getting out after their parades and everything. And so we start the doors at 11 and people can come and just stroll through and all kinds of fun costumes and the costumes on a lot of the people handing out candy. We get great help from the Montana Tech mining team. They are amazing. Without them, we couldn't do this. Also amazing help from the
13: great History Club kids, and Mr. Hoffman, and used to be Mr. Fisk. He's the one that started all that, and Fisk is the one who said, hey, we got kids, we'll make this work, and it's been fantastic partnership there as well. One of the issues having this year is finding candy. Yeah, we're having an issue finding enough candy, but we will be doing it. I guarantee you we'll be finding it, and we'll have enough. And if you'd like to help out, you could drop down a donation, either if you'd like to drop down a cash donation or a check, or if you would like to just buy some candy so you know what kind of candy you'd like to give to the kids, you can drop those bags of candy off here as well, and we will make sure they get thrown into that. But with if you ever see our candy room up at the Treat Street at the World Museum of Mining, it is about 4 feet high and about, a full room. You can barely walk in when we start. And we get done, when the event's over, there might be one box in the corner with a couple of things in it. It's just a pretty amazing event. But anyway, we are excited once again for Treat Street. And we'll get our folks from Zip Beverage and Harrington Pepsi and all the folks that help out, and Ziply. And of course, we couldn't do it without the help of the Tom Pump Foundation. Of course, had Bill here yesterday. And Northwestern Energy. Northwestern Energy helps out buying candy as a candy sponsor, but they also bring a whole bunch of their employees. And I got a picture of their crew last year. They're in costume. Their Frankenstein guy is the real thing, just in case you're wondering. But they come in with the costumes, they have a blast, and it's just a ton of fun. And of course, you got to give kudos to the World Museum of Mining, because the World Museum of Mining opens up those doors, and when Jeanette and the crew up there, and they make it possible for us to do this in the ghost town, and they do it because it's for the kids of Butte, and that, my friends, is really special. So we have a good time with it. It's always fun, and we're looking forward to it. Again, it's coming up the 30th of this month, and I waited till today to talk about it on Parting Line because I was excited. I've been working on this already for over a month. I started working on this in August on Treat Street, and that's how soon we get going. And then Maggie and Shane go crazy in the front office, like they do in everything we do here. But it is going to be a ton of fun, and we're looking forward to it, and we're looking forward to all of you coming and joining us or helping out by maybe sponsoring some candy or whatever it can be. And if you can't do anything, God bless you. We understand it. I mean, don't feel obligated, because it's all about doing good things in our community. It's all about all of us giving back to the community, even if you're just wishing the kids well. That's all it takes. But it's fun. It's a good time, and it's happening on a Friday, the 30th of September. So there you go, Treat Street. I'm excited. You can't tell I'm excited. It's one of my favorite events. It's a lot of work. Oh, and a big thank you to the Butte Civic Center. I'm sorry, I should have mentioned, was Bill Melvin, now it's Crystal. Yeah, Bill retired for the biggest retirement party Butte's ever seen. But, they bring up tables for us to use, and they also bring a bicycle fence to help us make sure we do the Disneyland-type wrap people around a little bit, so we don't have people streaming all the way up through the campus of Montana Tech. So, yeah, big thank you to the Butte Civic Center and Butte Silver Bow government for allowing us to use items to make Treat Street a huge success. All right, enough of me jibber-jabbering. Chris Fisk is on the way. Like I said, he had to probably stop and kiss a couple of babies and pet a couple of dogs and sign a couple of autographs. But he is coming to join us, and today's show is going to be all about his ghost tours and the work that they do at that and how much fun it is. I hear a lot of people talk about it, so we'll see if Chris can get here and talk about it as well. And I'll tell you what we'll do. We'll take a break so when he gets here, we don't have to stop as we move along here on your Party Line.
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0: we're back, and ladies and gentlemen, without further ado, we bring you the legend, sometimes a myth, at least at home, and of course, the voice and history man of Butte, the spooks and spirits king.
1: How goes the battle, Rod?
0: Chris Fisk! Heidi-ho!
1: Heidi-ho! I heard your, in the news story, the two brothers shooting at each other over cereal and, God forbid, beer.
0: A bottle of beer was missing.
1: That's terrible. That's awful. Yeah. You know?
0: That's a shooting war right there.
1: They do.
0: It was a story on our sister station on the Wacky News. Two brothers in Florida.
1: There you go.
0: One was missing a beer out of his six-pack, and they're eating their cereal for breakfast. And it went to a shooting match.
1: My big takeaway is it's the breakfast of champions at one time or another. And that was great. Back in college.
0: It goes great on Fruit Loops. Had a Budweiser on Fruit Loops. Or in Mikey's case, a Coors Light. But anyway.
1: I have never had it. I don't know if Mike has either, but the family is
0: This is Mike
1: good.
0: We're talking about. How are you?
1: I am doing well.
0: How's retirement?
1: It's good.
0: But you're not very retired.
1: It's boring, but as long as you keep rolling and keep moving, I think you're all right. And listen, there's no such thing as retirement, okay? And I'm not going to complain. I signed on at the very beginning, but generally pensions aren't that stout for teachers. So when you use the term retire, it's kind of relative. But I would say the caveat to that, I was so blessed to get to do what I did in Butte, America. And its kids and its parents and its people. I mean, come on. This is almost heaven.
0: If you stop and think about that, though, there's no way you would sit still. I mean, from all the things you did even when you were teaching. I mean, and I got to tell you, every time I drive by the old garden spot, it breaks my heart that somebody was stupid and put a house where the garden used to be.
1: Yeah. Well, you know, when you lose your major joints, you know, the knees and the hips, there's a long story with that. But it was a sad thing to give up. But if you can't kneel down, then you can't garden. And then I'm going to hear people say, oh, get an elevated bed. Well, not when you have a garden inside of an airport hangar. Those were good days, weren't they?
0: They were good days.
1: And there were great people who'd come down and enjoy it.
0: And some of the, I mean, I tell people that
1: the adventures.
0: That we grew cantaloupe in Butte and they can't believe it.
1: Yep.
0: But you
1: watermelons.
0: The watermelons put the heaters in the ground.
1: Yep. Cable heaters, and those, it worked.
0: And the big pumpkins that we gave to the special ed kids at Butte High, and they had a blast with.
1: Do you remember the days?
0: Remember hauling those up there?
1: Yeah.
0: We were garden geeks. I still have my garden geek hat, by the way. We were garden geeks together. And Shelley, of course, tried to keep us in line.
1: Yeah, that was a good attempt, but
0: yeah, it was impossible.
1: You know, when you're trying to grow tropical plants, I can't remember who it was. You, maybe Harper, I don't know. Someone said, try growing a pineapple. And so I Googled it. And you know, you could
0: that wasn't me.
1: You
0: because I never would. Because if I would have said that to you, next thing I know, we would have been building some kind of new heated interior building, like the little pepper house we built put on the
1: exactly.
0: Back,
1: you know? And that worked.
0: That would have worked for pineapple.
1: Mean, the kids, you know, whoever was raiding the garden of my jalapenos, found out that we had crossbred them with something called a butchicolo. I could hear the screams all the way from my house. They didn't rob my pepper plants anymore. So, God bless them. Yeah, I miss those
0: anyway.
1: Games, but.
0: Well, so you have been busy. You just were speaking at a state convention a week ago or a few days ago?
1: Yesterday.
0: It was yesterday. Holy cow.
1: Fairmont and the day before, DOJ, an insurance fraud.
0: Were you in as division. An example or were you in as entertainment?
1: No, I was there as entertainment.
0: Okay, I'm just
1: no
0: curious.
1: Examples. But it was interesting to sit through a lot of those, you know, especially now in the days of AI.
0: Yeah.
1: It can happen so quick and so fast. And the stop gaps that were involved with it, although they're still there, you know, can still be hijacked and moved around. And I guess my only response is, we probably should have thought of this months ago.
0: Yeah. You know, one of the things, and actually a very intelligent woman that I know said this last night. We were listening to Cuomo. Or no, it was this morning. Listening to Squawk Box, and they were talking about
2: fraud and AI fraud, especially on like your smartphone or your emails, your things like that. And what the what she said was, and I thought, you know what, this is, I need to share that with people. If it calls for immediate response,
1: don't do it.
2: It's fake.
1: Yep.
2: Because nobody, your bank, no one else can call you up and say, someone's stealing your accounts, you need to call immediately. And or I got one, and it was from Microsoft saying my computer had been taken. It had the Microsoft logo on it.
1: Yeah.
2: And you need to get a hold of us immediately, or your computer is going to be put into quarantine, blah, blah, blah. So anything that calls for immediate response, it's not true.
1: No.
2: It's not true. So that was good. But we're not here to talk about fraud. We're talking, well, it depends on if you believe in ghosts or not, I guess.
1: Well, of course, that's not fraud.
2: Well, that's what I'm saying. If you don't believe in ghosts, this might be fraud. But then that tells me that you've never had the hell scared out of you.
1: Well, I have. But you try not to let the customers see that. You know, the last thing you want is your hauntings tour guide to have a nervous breakdown in the corner and curl up in the fetal position, sucking his thumb because he can't explain just what happened. Because when it does happen, and those are listeners out there who've been on our tours and got to experience some pretty cool things, they're going to tell you the same. It's when you can't explain it that things get a little dicey. But as adults, we're no different than we were when we were kids. Ron, we go to amusement parks. We'll pay, you know, $40-$50 to sit on a roller coaster that's going to make your guts fly out your nose. And you know getting on, it's going to scare the heck out of you. But you know you're going to come out okay on the other side with an experience. Spooks and spirits, hauntings tours are no different.
2: Well, there is a difference.
1: Oh, is there?
2: There is. There is, because you said the end, you come out the other side, you know you're going to be safe. And spooks and spirits is not always true. You've only lost a few over the years.
1: Yeah, it's okay. That's why God made therapists. You know, we got to keep them in business, too. But it's a neat way to deliver the history of a community, and it's a cool way to bond with it. I mean, serious. It's not, when we were kids, we loved going to haunted houses. We loved getting scared. We loved scary movies. And so as we turn adults, that excitement, that entertainment, that doesn't leave. And inquisitive minds want to know. And sometimes an inquisitive mind ends up with nightmares. And that's not my fault.
2: His name's usually Chris. But that's another story. Let's talk about the spooks and spirits. You got two of them going here. But spooks and spirits, this is something you and Jimmy McCarthy
1: and Lindsay
2: came up with quite a few years ago. Yeah. How many years have you been doing this?
1: Oh, God. I would think at least 10. Mr. McCarthy and Lindsay and I, we did a lot of this in delivery of history back in the days.
2: Well, I remember the ghost walks we did. Remember the courthouse? Yeah, we met
1: absolutely.
2: At the courthouse and walked him through the courthouse and then down through and
1: Uptown Butte.
2: I remember my son was Fat Jack the Hack.
1: Yep. And he did a good job.
2: And
1: he was the only one that was over 6 feet tall at the time. Yeah, so we looked at him.
2: He was a freshman at 6'6".
1: You're Fat Jack the Hack, you know.
2: And just the idea that it's kind of started that way. I remember I walked people through all the ghosts, and from the ghosts in the fire hall, which is the archives, of course, to down to where we had a Shoestring Annie and
1: Nickel Annie
2: and all those things. And, of course, Ms. Buny in the Dumas.
1: White Lavender. It's legendary.
2: Do you remember that?
1: The other legendary, we had a few students, and one of my favorite memories with the walking tour. And God, what an incredible way to see Butte.
2: Oh, it was fun.
1: And the kids got to do their thing. And
2: the alleys of Butte just add to that. I mean, you walk down some of those alleys, like the alley behind the M&M, some of those alleys, you walk down them and you can just feel there's something going on there.
1: Yeah. That's kind of what you feel for. Mm-hmm. That's what you pay for. These not only get you into a couple of buildings, we obviously get off the trolley to visit certain sites, but most importantly, you're going to get the base of those hauntings, what people have seen, what they have experienced, and what could be the reason. Now, there's never any guarantees because I'm really relatively sure you're not going to get Sam Lucas on interview. He's been dead for nearly 100 years. But the fact that certain occurrences in that neighborhood have defined something to the point where we got a phone call and had to go look. And, you know, to be honest with you, 50% of the time nothing occurs. It's that other 50% that not only proves what they're saying, but gets our attention. And believe me, with Jim and Lindsay, Tony, Hoffman, who teaches Butte, Montana, Butte High School now.
2: I was just talking about he and you, the two of you, with Treat Street. Because when we started Treat Street, the first time we moved it to the World Museum of Mining, you brought the kids.
1: How many years has that been?
2: Well, it's been since 2007 we've had Treat Street. We moved to the World Museum of Mining, I think, 2009.
1: So we're talking nearly 20 years.
2: Getting there. 17,
1: 20 years like of a safe, Butte-oriented, historical environment where the kids can come in, they get candy, they get to be a part of it. And when they do that, they take investment in it. And it's a tradition more than that. It's stepping up for the community.
2: So, growing up as a kid, we always had the big trick-or-treat thing at the Civic Center, of course. You know by who.
1: Absolutely. And Charlie Judd.
2: Charlie Judd's. And trick-or-treating down there and got the hot dogs. I mean, got to enjoy a pop and a soda and trick-or-treat. And we didn't have that. And, and when Butte Broadcasting bought KGLM Radio and Kiana out of Anaconda, that came with it because they were doing Treat Street, but they were doing it in a hotel.
1: Wow.
2: And we did it one time where kids walked down the hallway of a hotel and trick-or-treat. I said, I remember that. I said, I don't like this.
1: They were stuffed in there and they were trying to go two different directions. But you know, the trial and error. Irregardless of whether it's a hauntings tour, a history tour, an activity with, you good folks here, it's all trial and error, and you build from there. And the cool thing of it is these delivery systems have been refined. You know, we know what's coming at Treat Street. We know these hauntings. We know where we're going. We know what experiences they could have. But at the very least, they're going to get an incredibly entertaining night on their own terms. I mean, you don't have to believe everything you've heard. Now, historically accurate,
2: See, and that's the
1: what
2: cool
1: happens
2: part.
1: Beyond that. That's between you and I guess your maker and your own morals and beliefs. And that's why when we say, you know, sometimes when you hear something go bump in the night, maybe it isn't your imagination. So, that's the premise that we've lived on. And that would include Treat Street, not to let that go or go back to it, but now let's think about this. The one year that I was so totally impressed, COVID.
2: Oh, the drive-thru.
1: To come up with that option was absolutely beautiful. And they had, not just us, but they had Trick or Trunk, as I recall, so they could hit us.
2: They still do some of those, yeah.
1: And then go to the Civic Center and then do their thing there. But this is what so totally impressed me. At a time period in our culture where people are terrified, and if they weren't, that was on them. We had to come up with an option of delivering candy to kids without hopefully spreading the virus to them. And so a lot of folks don't know this, but you do, right?
2: Oh, I was
1: there. They delivered.
2: It's my idea.
1: They delivered. all of the candy up to Butte High School, onto the dock, I remember, because they were all just looking at
2: it. Well, no, you only got half of it.
1: Correct.
2: Because the other half was at the Civic Center.
1: Exactly.
2: And people were coming in, and they had to wear masks, and they had to put on rubber gloves, and they had to sanitize first.
1: Yep. And same thing with the History Club in Butte High School.
2: Yeah, you guys bailed us out at the end.
1: And it was more than me. It was Tony and Terry Faulkner,
2: That's why some of the candy was missing.
1: Well, yeah,
2: Faulkner was there.
1: You know how that goes.
3: Yeah, I do.
1: And they stepped up. And we put the kids in a line and handed them a sterilized bag. They put the gloves on, and away they went. And do you remember the total bags? I do.
2: I don't.
1: 16,000.
2: Well, I know we had a bunch left.
1: Yep. And it was delicious.
2: And then you guys took some, and then we went to all the schools in town and dropped them off because they were all sanitized. Everything was inside,
1: yep,
2: was healthy.
1: Yeah.
2: And then a bunch of them went to Mining City Christmas.
1: Yeah.
2: And they put a lot of candy for Mining City Christmas that year.
1: Now, as you recall, you also sent us with a box to the rescue mission.
2: That's right.
1: And some the food bank got a ton.
2: Yep.
1: And You had all these bags of candy. What I enjoyed, it was so beaut. Ron, this was so beaut. As you know, when we were kids, one of our favorite things was jump in the back of the pickup truck, right? And
2: yep.
1: Dylan, my father, and everyone out of our neighborhood, the Mitchells and the Halls and Englishes, Rainvilles, we get in the back of the truck and go to the Dairy Queen. Now, that was a huge treat for us. And, of course, that became illegal. And we were doing our thing.
2: Never did in Butte, by the way.
1: I know. And so here they come. And Butte folks got ahead of it. And here's these pickup trucks with their kids and their immediate family's kids.
2: In costume.
1: But they were in the back of a truck. And it was beautiful. And I smile about that to this day. I remember we wanted to get the kids fed, and that was illegal.
2: Yeah.
1: So we bought separate pizzas and separated them. And I mean, it was crazy. But in the end, Butte won.
2: It was
1: fun. We won.
2: It was.
1: The kids won.
2: And it was a gorgeous day. And we had people came all the way from Whitesulphur Springs. A family drove down from Whitesulphur Springs because they wanted
1: they
2: to
1: came out of Dillon. They came out of Bozeman. They
2: we looked
1: came
2: at
1: out
2: license
1: of Helena.
2: Plates. It was like, wow, these guys are...
1: We are! And the one gal said, oh, yeah, I'm from Helena. We heard this on the radio, so we thought we'd come down for it. I said, well, good. Welcome to Butte. This town really, honest to God, does care.
2: Well, and then we had all the Shriners and their costumes and the guy on the horse riding around. Sheriff Ed Lester.
1: Yeah.
2: I got to give a lot of credit to the sheriff because I said, here's what I want to do. I got hold of Scott and Mark Thompson, and they said we could use their parking lot there when they were still Thompson Distributing there.
1: Yeah.
2: And they gave us permission to use the old Safeway warehouse. And then I called Ed Lester. I said, here's what I want to do. Here's what we're going to do. What do I need to do? And we originally were going to try to do it somewhere on Harrison Avenue, but traffic was an issue. And he's the one that said, you know, find some place off Harrison, find some place where you're not going to cause traffic jams.
1: And then well, he how came, did that go?
2: It didn't work well. Then he came and actually helped me set it up and walked me around the day before and said, okay, yeah, do it this way. Because I had some ideas, but he had better ideas. So
1: well,
2: cool,
1: and they showed up.
2: Oh,
1: they more than talked the talk. We had police at one end to the other, stretched out for three blocks.
2: Oh, it's crazy.
1: It was crazy, but it was just a great Butte thing. That's Butte, you know?
2: And as I said before you got here, I said, I have people all the time say to me, how does this street thing work, and how can we do it in our town? I said, well, first off, you don't have a ghost town, you can't. That's what I tell them. You don't have a ghost town.
1: I got some news for you.
2: Because we do trick-or-treating at a ghost town.
1: Mining. What a perfect setting.
2: And we're not going to transfer it to another town so you can borrow it. No. No, it stays here.
1: This is a new thing. And the other thing, and it's so hard to get the names out there of all the businesses that step up for these kids.
2: Oh, boy.
1: And it's amazing.
2: Well, they're on the tables, and we hope. And the nonprofits that are sponsored, a lot of them, by businesses can hand out information about their nonprofits because there's things in there for families. There's things in there for kids. And so that's kind of fun, too.
1: And, you know, they don't need them. Not necessarily the money. Ron, if they didn't have the money, they wouldn't buy candy. They wouldn't send their employees in some cases. They wouldn't volunteer to do it. If they can't do it, they wouldn't. And that's not in some budgets. But they're there for the kids.
2: Yep.
1: And if you can't remember to patronize that business, one way to let them know you appreciate it is simply say thank you.
2: Yeah.
1: Thank you for my kids.
2: And what's funny is they all give us the money and we go out and buy all the candy. And I've been working on that for 2 months already.
1: Well, you don't have a choice.
2: Yeah.
1: Not with the way things are looking. And I don't want to get political here. You know, shrinkflation, the cost of deliveries, the cost of retail. She's sky high, guys. And it's...
2: We're still going.
1: We could sit here and point fingers all we want, and we're not going to get anywhere.
2: But we're going to keep working.
1: What we will do is we'll succeed, regardless.
2: Oh, yeah.
1: Right? So if you're a business out there, you want to support the kids of Butte. And this is a total kid thing. This has nothing to do with the
2: 3,600 kids.
1: Oh.
2: Well, I think our lowest year was 33.
1: Yeah.
2: So 3,300. Yeah. You count them. You sit there at the counter.
1: And I get to say hello to... I don't know, 3,000 people. And it's an honor to get to do. But that is an example of Butte taking care of her own. Butte never forgets her own in big ways and little ways. And just that's just one example. And the World Museum of Mining, Chamber of Commerce, Our Lady of the Rockies, they all come together, you know, tourism-based, business-based. Yeah. And they go, no, this is important. Boom. And it's on their calendars. I mean, it's not like something we have to call and say, hey, you want to sponsor us? We need more people to help sponsor us. And we need more folks to express their love and care for Butte. And it's a simple way of doing it, Ron.
2: I have
1: a bag of candy.
2: I have some bad news for you, though.
1: Uh-oh.
2: We're sold out with table.
1: What?
2: All of our tables are sold out. But you can still sponsor. You can still... bring in candy. You can make a cash donation to help pay for candy. Or if your business wants to just make sure you're recognized, we'll put your name on the table. But we have to limit how many tables. We started years ago.
1: I know.
2: At 50.
1: I remember.
2: We sold out.
1: We got to set it up. That's the,
2: yeah,
1: the morning
2: we,
1: of.
2: Oh. Well, guess what? We closed out this year, 94 tables.
1: Good God.
2: And that's not counting Zip Beverage with their beverages, Harrington Pepsi with their pop and water.
1: Yeah.
2: That they're separate. And Ziply out front. And then Northwestern Energy. They all have tables, but they're not counting that. So we're about 100 tables.
1: Oh, everybody.
2: I always said 50 was too many. I mean, how the hell's that work?
1: It's so much, yeah.
2: All right, I got to take a break, but let's get back to the spooks and spirits. I mean, you know, we could talk for 3 or 4 hours and we're going to be really happy, but we'll get back to spooks and spirits.
1: That sounds...
2: And you got another thing there we got to talk
1: about.
2: Yeah,
1: we do. We got some
2: good
1: things.
2: So we're going to get to this. We'll get back to the programming right after this.
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0: And we're back. The KBOW Party Line, 142. Mr. Chris Fisk joining us today on the Party Line. Yes, the legend lives.
1: Well, thank you for having me. Sure,
0: I nice to have you here. Dad. All right, let's get back to spooks and spirits. We got to go there because the haunts on the road.
1: Absolutely.
0: The teller,
1: here we go again.
0: Okay, so I know you try to get new stories every year.
1: Yes,
0: we do. And you use true history when you do this. So give me an example, because I don't want you to give away this year. But can you give me an example of one of your haunts from, say, how you would present it, where you would be? Give us that radio version. Paint the picture for us.
1: Well, that's practical, Ron, until you have a haunting at places like the Myra Brothel or the Dumas.
0: Myra Brothel. Well, I know the Dumas. Where's the, I never heard of the Myra.
1: That's associated with the Cabbage Patch, the old Canonica Holdings, the Trader.
0: Yeah, Tony's place.
1: And his father, Antone. And now the third generation, and his name is Patrick Mohan. And this guy, one of our past hauntings, supported the kids every time, every single solitary time. He is on a route, a tour to see the Cabbage Patch and the Myra. Never one single time has he ever charged a child.
0: Wow.
1: That's Pat Mohan. That's a teacher. That's AOH. That's Elks. That's Butte. And he said, come in here and take a look. You want to see a lesson, a Butte lesson you can teach your kids? Let me show you this. And after that, of course, the Cabbage Patch experience. That's a good haunting right there. That's the legendary haunting of Tess. And later on, we would find out and certify it. Death of a little girl by the name of Ethel Gill in that same area. But if you look at the patch, that six-block area is gone. The only thing that's left were the little shacks that were on the Canonica property when Antone built the tin vending shop, when he put in the Myra and the tin shop. Those were already there. And in his conscience, it wasn't bugging him. So he left it be. Until folks way back in 1939, 1940, and 41 decided, well, we're going to put in government houses via the WPA and the CCC. These were works projects acts that stimulated the economy coming out of the Depression. And when they did that to put in government housing, which we have, Silver Bow Homes, and yep, it's beautiful. They did a great job. But when they did that, they tore out the entire six blocks thinking that it would disappear. And when they hit that corner of the Canonicus property, they got stopped dead in their tracks. And there's more history that goes with that, but that's private property. And historically now, in Butte, now, you think about all the history we have. We have pre-turn-of-the-century poor shacks. No electricity, no running water. They all had a small coal-burning stove or wood-burning stove to keep warm during the winter months. A lot of seedier elements would gravitate to that area because Butte was a great place to, in Ellen Crane's words, disappear, reinvent yourself. So you could be Joe Schmo, the serial killer out of California, and you moved to Butte in 1915, 1917, 1905, and now you're Jack Johnson, the dentist.

0: you could reinvent yourself. And so many of those seedier elements gravitated to that neighborhood. And the saddest, I think, of its occupants were the children and widows of those husbands and fathers who were killed in the mines. And there are parents all over out there. And they'll do anything for their kids, as they should, just like we would. And if it comes to a roof over your head and surviving a harsh Butte winter, Cabbage Patch was a good option when you didn't have anything else. And that
1: it was
0: basically so concerning.
1: It was
0: to
1: a
0: the
1: homeless
0: Kanawha
1: community.
0: Oh, yeah.
1: Most of it. People looking for a shack. And
0: sure.
1: Had to find one.
0: And of course, Butte took care of her own. Moreover, the Kanawha family in this particular case, and the reason it got saved was Pat Mohan and his wife. And it's an incredible. You can't find that anywhere else. You can go to Helena, you can go to Reader's Alleys, you can go wherever you would like. You will not see that, as well as a brothel in its original state.
1: Which is the Dumas.
0: The Dumas and the Myra. And to think that we have held on to those. And if you really want to get technical, there was an ordinance passed in 1892 called the Brick and Stone Ordinance. And it just simply stated if you built in that area, you had to build it of brick or stone. It was more fire resistant. And at that time, the volunteer fire departments couldn't keep up with the load. And we have great volunteer fire departments, okay? And we have great paid fire departments. And I don't want to get caught up into this political thing. But like any other great issue that Butte is passionate about and its people, it means something to them, and you've got good hearts on both sides of that issue. And so, that being said, I simply love firemen. I really do. And so is Jim and Lindsay and 90% of the people in this town.
1: And, of course, one of the biggest haunts was firemen.
0: Oh,
1: I mean,
0: at the archives.
1: The archives. And most, you know, it's interesting because she sat there in that window waiting for her husband and the rest of the firemen to come back.
0: And they got a picture of her. That's kind of what started all of this with a gal by the name of Ellen Baumler out of Helena and a book called Spirit Tailings. And at that time, as you recall, because it was Maggie, I was using them as a hook for learning lessons in my classroom, right? You could lecture whatever you want and give them a review for a quiz or a test, and they'll do well, you know, especially Maggie and the likes of those guys. But they forget it 2 days later. But you tell them it's haunted, and you walk them over there, and they get to walk through it in a little spooky-ooky. They'll remember every detail, plus a few extra, you know.
1: Well, it's funny, before you came in, I got to get to a break, before you came in, Shane Cox was talking about the idea that he still rolls up in a ball and sucks his thumb at night when he starts thinking about some of the places you took him. So, he was a young man now. But anyway, all right, we're going to continue. I want to get to the times, how people get signed up, how it all goes. Okay, KBW Party Line continuing after this.
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0: we're back. The KBOW Party Line, 8 minutes in front of the top of the hour. Chris Fisk joining us today. All right, we got to get to the facts here, brother.
1: All right.
0: Spooks and spirits, a haunting good time going on. When are you doing this? How do people get signed up? How do they get ready to go have some fun?
1: Okay. We've covered a lot of things in this last hour, but this.
0: None of it that we wanted
1: that's
0: to.
1: That's all right. That's
0: not that we were here
1: so
0: to do.
1: We're perfect. Hey, this year, Spooks and Spirits Hauntings Tours, Butte Chamber of Commerce, the Archives, Jim and Lindsay. We are very proud to present two different tours. So what we've ran into over the past years, every year we do a new set of hauntings. Okay, that we have had exposed to through our history and how to link them together. And for years, virtually, we've wanted to come off the hill. But when you talk about the hill, look at everything we have to offer there, and some people don't know that. So we split it into two. And the first half of October, we have the Haunts on the Hill. And what that entails is we'll begin at the Scandinavian Brotherhood Hall that was built in 1898. Oh, my God, what a spot. And from there, we learn about the likes of the Kenyon Connell warehouse disaster, the famed Dumas brothel, the Red Light District, Venus Alley, Stockman Bar, things of that nature, and the hauntings to go with the Cabbage Patch, and much, much more on that tour alone. Now, those are the old, I want to say traditional, but that's for folks who enjoyed seeing those areas and hearing the stories.
0: And the deep history, yeah.
1: Yeah, and now Doc Holidays as well. So
0: that's October 1st, 2nd, 3rd, and then you come back with the 8th and the 10th.
1: That is correct. Okay. Now, the 1st, that's today. Today's the 1st.
0: First one,
1: okay.
0: Yeah.
1: Tomorrow is the 2nd one. This one is in the books today. We do have one running tomorrow, as well as the 3rd. And we look so forward to it. These are so fun.
0: And what time do they start?
1: They start 6 o'clock. Okay. These ones start at 6 o'clock, and there's only one tour a night for those.
0: Yep.
1: And it goes 3 to 9. And that's because they're traditional haunts, a little tougher to get around. You want to get in. You want to make sure they have a good experience. And so we leave that cush there. The other offerings, listen, you're going to love this.
0: Okay.
1: I'll do this very quick. It's called Frights on the Flats.
0: Oh, this is cool.
1: This is awesome. And if you happen to see the posters that are out there, you'll learn that we talk about some great hauntings like Daly's Racetrack. You get kind of a preview of that on the Ghost of Devil's Perch, the haunting that was associated there. But this haunting keeps popping its head up. Not only that, we drive by and give the history and the hauntings of the MCAT building.
0: Ooh,
1: if I get another, I have had that requested so many times. And the good folks that work out there, Karen Henningsen and their leaders and crews, they're so in tune to history.
0: And they get to visit with the ghosts there all the time.
1: All the time.
0: There's a herd of them. That
1: yeah.
0: Place.
1: It's, that one's loaded. It's almost scary. We have something called the Haunting of the Real Deal Ghost, and that one's 100%. Now, I will let you know I've done this enough, Jimmy's done this enough, McCarthy and Lindsay, that it really takes a lot to shake you. I mean, it's got to be holy mackerel, especially when a police officer is standing right there next to you. And so when you go, okay, that was in my head, and a police officer goes, that wasn't in your head, because if it was in mine too. Beautiful, beautiful story, and a great building that's been preserved, again. It's history in action. And we're doing those October 15th, 16th, 17th, the 22nd, 23rd, 24th, and 29th and 30th. We try to avoid Halloween simply because of what we do and the commitment from other parents and nanas and papas and zidu and jidus and everything that goes with it. We don't want to interrupt that.
0: Yeah.
1: That's Butte time. And Thursday, Friday, and Saturdays, beginning the 15th for Frights on the Flat and the Haunts on the Hill. We're pulling the trigger on that right now.
0: So where do they get the tickets?
1: These tickets can be obtained by getting online and going Chamber of Commerce or ButteChamber.org.
0: Okay.
1: ButteChamber.org. That'll take you directly to the sites under events and purchase tickets. And that'll offer both of those hauntings. Okay, those trolleys,
0: they sell out quick.
1: They do, really, really, and they've already started. So the other thing we're sponsoring is who they refer to as the psychic medium of Seattle. Her name is Brooke Inman, and that's going to be at the test.
0: Oh, you're okay.
1: Okay.
0: I just switched gears.
1: It's Brooke Inman, and that'll be at the Depot. Billy Fisher has been gracious enough to give us the back room, and they are going to do a psychic gallery reading. And what you do is you get your ticket. There's no guarantees you're going to get read, but she will do it in a group format. I've seen her. She is incredibly entertaining and very accurate.
0: That'll be great. Sure. We'll get more details from you on that. So.
1: Sounds great.
0: All right, we got to wrap it up. And by the way, I thought you gave up gardening. You came in with grass stains and dirt stains all over your white t-shirt. Anyway, have a great day, everybody.
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7: Last night in Tennessee. Today, the lawyers for Krista Pike said she's receiving life-saving care. Governor Bill Lee says the protocol for a lethal injection was followed exactly. ABC's Peter Haralambu says that protocol has changed.
8: In the past, we know that the state has actually changed its policy. 2 years ago, they revised the policy to go with a new drug, pentobarbital, and now it's led to these issues. The state also allows electrocution as a method, so that's a possibility here. Pike's team has actually requested either firing squad or hanging as options.
7: And now they want her death sentence commuted in light of what happened.
9: Last night was not just inefficient, it was cruel, and it was torturous.
7: Her attorney, Randy Spivey. President Trump suggesting Iran could be linked to yesterday's attempted downing of a Fly Dubai flight bound for Tel Aviv.
10: We're working on it right now. They're being very open with us. I would say the answer based on what I'm hearing is yes, but we're working on it right now.
7: But Israel's prime minister now says it's too soon to tell if it was terrorism. The hero plumber who landed the plane based on a TV show that he watched says the attacker yelled in English, "Kill me, kill me." Britain has arrested a dual UK-Iranian national in an alleged weekend terror plot against a US-run airbase in England. Today, a D.C. judge dropped the Justice Department's reflecting pool vandalism case against former Olympian David Hearn, doing so without prejudice, meaning prosecutors can't float the charges again. Amazon will refund Prime customers in two mostly black D.C. zip codes to settle a lawsuit claiming that it violated consumer protection laws by secretly excluding them from its in-house delivery service. Those Prime customers will be getting $7 back each. 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
7: Three states that ban abortion are suing three other states that protect providers who mail abortion pills to all 50 states. Louisiana, Alabama, and Arkansas have filed suit at the U.S. Supreme Court against New York, Massachusetts, and California, saying their shield laws are not shields at all, but swords. The justices will soon decide whether to take up the case or refuse to consider it. Astronauts lifted off this morning for a six-month stay on the International Space Station, and ABC's Faith Abube says they're going to see if they can maybe save some lives back on Earth with their research.
15: The potential to make a difference when it comes to treating heart disease and Parkinson's, and also doing research for space travel, they're going to be growing crops there to see how people who go there, the astronauts who go there, will be able to survive longer in longer space flights.
7: And back on Earth, on the White House South Lawn, before departing for campaign events in Texas and Oklahoma, President Trump was asked by ABC's Mary Bruce if he's considering granting pardons to members of his administration.
10: It's not something I'm thinking about now, but based on Biden, I can do whatever I want because he certainly pardoned a lot of people. He pardoned everybody of note.
7: The U.S. attorney in Texas says a man arrested there last weekend in Austin for allegedly plotting to shoot up the state capitol was motivated by anger toward AIPAC, the powerful Israeli lobbying group. I'm Wayne Cabot, ABC News.
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1: And there was our ABC News right here in your hometown station. I hope that you enjoyed the party line. Always nice to have Chris come and tell us all about the great things happening here in the Butte area. Let's take a look at the weather forecast today. Sunny with a high of 67. This evening, cloudy, a low right around 40. Friday, sunny with a high of 73. Wind gets around 23 miles an hour. Saturday, sunny and high of 71. Currently here in the mining city, 64 degrees and sunny, 71 degrees in Whitehall, 65 in Phillipsburg, Dillon and Drummond and Helena. That is the popular temp around here in southwest Montana. Let's jump in with some Luke Combs. It's Sleepless in Hotel Room. 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

0: Lance Young and Getting You Home, the black dress song right here on your hometown station. Coming up, we do have Montana news. We have country music news. See what I can't wrangle up for today for you. So don't go anywhere. 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

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And I never took the time to let you know. So before he takes you away, please let me say,

0: 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Well, apparently they have done a study on country radio for the last 20, 25 years, and Country Air Check has released their number one song from dating all the way back in 2006. And guess what? 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
0: Love a duet, especially when it's two of the biggest names in country music. Elle Langley, Morgan Wallen, right now with I Can't Love You Anymore, your hometown country station.

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1: Well, good afternoon. With the information that you need at 2:30, Morgan Griffin, News Hour is being brought to you as service by Monteriors. Montana Attorney General Asa Knutson and a coalition of 24 other states are urging the U.S. Supreme Court to hear a challenge to Maine's 72-hour waiting period for firearm purchases, setting up a dispute over whether mandatory delay violates the Second Amendment. States filed a brief on Monday in Beckwith versus Frey, backing gun owners and firearm businesses, who asked the justices to review an April ruling by the first U.S. Circuit Court of Appeals. The Arizona legislature also joined the filing. Yahoo News reports that Maine's law bars a seller from delivering a firearm until 72 hours after reaching a purchase agreement, even if the buyer passes a background check sooner. The delay runs concurrently with any waiting period required for the check. Law took effect on August 9th of 2024. The coalition led by Knutson said that it submitted the brief to safeguard their citizens' fundamental rights. It argues that taking possession of a gun is part of exercising the right to keep and bear arms, and that Maine cannot point to a comparable restriction rooted in the nation's historical tradition of firearm regulation. The race to become Montana's next U.S. Senator brought some surprises, with Senator Steve Daines vacating his seat and consolidating support behind Republican nominee Kurt Olmey, as well as a crowded field making the November ballot. NBC Montana brought up that two analysis who say that the Senate race is Republican Kurt Olmey to lose with higher Republican voter registration and the likelihood that Seth Bodner and Lonnie Bankhead split the vote among independents and Democrats. Analysis say the possibility of the Libertarian Kyle Austin taking enough GOP votes away from Olmey to make a difference is highly unlikely. There is not a need for Olmey to swing to the middle because of this to try and sway any moderate Republicans or independents. Montana Millionaire will add a $6 million grand prize for its next drawing. The Montana State Lottery said an upcoming ticket sale on November the 1st will feature six $1 million grand prizes, 9,700 instant wins of $501, one $250,000 drawing, and a new $20,000 prize, which will be exclusive for Players Club members. Nonstop Local reports the popular annual lottery has added a $1 million prize every year for multiple years in a row, starting in 2024. Last year, 620,000 tickets sold out in just over 6.5 hours. The year before, tickets sold out in just under 3 hours. 2025 winning $1 million ticket was sold at GMT Truck Stop and Casino in Butte, Southgate Market in Missoula, on the Run and Billings Town Pump in Butte, in Junction Gas in Columbia Falls. Tickets for the Montana Millionaire are sold in Montana, or sold in person in Montana, and go on sale at 5:30 a.m. on November the 1st. KBOW News Time, it's 2:33.
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1: A 99-year conservation easement, the first of its kind, highlights the Fish and Wildlife Commission's October 14th agenda. The Hanna Ranch Conservation Easement will protect 3,652 acres of wildlife habitat along the base of the Big Snowy Mountains, about 6 miles south of Moore, as well as to provide access to adjoining forest land. Montana Fish, Wildlife, and Parks has justified the $3.49 million easement rather than a permanent one, citing some opposition to perpetual conservation easements. Although no one mentioned, opposition has come from members of the all-Republican state land board composed of top elected officials who must sign off on the agreement. A perpetual easement would have only added about $184,000 to the cost, Money for the easement comes from FWP's Habitat Montana program. Out of the 141 comments FWP received on the proposal, almost half opposed the term easement, with another 21 willing to accept the term easement, but preferring it to be perpetual. Let's take a look at our weather forecast today. Sunny skies with a high of 67. This evening, partly cloudy with a low of 40. Friday, sunny and high of 73. Wind gusts around 23 miles an hour. Saturday, sunny with a high of 71. Currently here in the mining city, we are at 64 degrees. Sunny skies, a light wind coming out of the south. 71 in Whitehall, 67 degrees in Helena, Drummond, and Wise River. With the information that you need at 2:35, I'm Morgan Griffin. 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
4: 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A bit surprisingly, none other than Zac Brown Band's 2008 breakout smash hit, Chicken Fried, was named the number one song on country radio. Right out of the top five were Sam Hunt's Buy Like Backroom, Darius Rucker, Wagon Wheel, which hurts me a little bit as I love Old Crow, Blake Shelton's Honeybee, Jake Owen's Barefoot Blue Jean Night. Zac Brown Band particularly dominated the list, owning three songs in the top 25, with Chicken Fried Toes and their Jimmy Buffett collaboration, Knee Deep, five of the top 50 as well. Speaking of domination, Luke Combs absolutely owns the list, charting and staggering 10 songs in the top 100. That includes the likes of certified diamond hits such as She Got the Best Me, When It Rains and Pours, and Beautiful Crazy. What makes Combs' domination of the list particularly fascinating is the fact that he released his debut album back in 2017, meaning that he owns 10% of the list despite the fact that he's only been active for 9 years, less than half of the overall time frame. Round the top five artists by entries are the likes of Jason Aldean with 8, Luke Bryan with 7, Zac Brown Band with 5, Blake Shelton also has 4. Well, country music's talent pipeline starts long before an artist starts a record deal or steps on an awards show stage. It begins with access to instruments, instruction, spaces where young musicians can discover what they have to offer. CMA Foundation is putting new funding behind those opportunities, partnered with Lady Wilson and Zac Top to connect their 2025 CMA award achievements with support for the next generation. They're going to invest $10,000 each in two music education initiatives connected with those artists. That's been Country Music News, brought to you as service by Columbus Plaza and Highland View Manor. 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

0: John Michael Montgomery, recently retired John Michael Montgomery, sold with the Grundy County Auction. Really fun swing dance, too. Gets you up and moving. We'll see if we can't keep you moving here after the break as we are headed towards 3 o'clock here on a Thursday. Absolutely gorgeous out there. 63 degrees. Hope you can get out and enjoy it. In the meantime, make sure that you're keeping it here on KBOW.
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0: Chesney with Carry On, and that's exactly what we are going to be doing right on through this beautiful Thursday. Have a new one from you from Carter Faith, who you've heard of, and Waylon Wiley, who you may not have, upcoming country singer. And hey, we're going to be playing both of them together with the duet after the break on KBOW.
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0: Waylon Wyatt, along with Carter Faith, who was CMA Artist or Up for Album of the Year last year. So I'm Sorry But I Love You, and you're listening to KBOW.

0: Wait, then Wyatt with Carter Faith. Faith seems like she is duetting with everyone. Maybe try and pull Elle Langley and follow in those footsteps. And thus far, I've really enjoyed all of her duets, so keep on going. Parker McCollum is coming up next. We have more before Fresh Montana News and then our time capsule on KBOW.
1: There should be a difference between judges and politicians. Because politicians make promises, judges should follow the law. I'm Judge Amy Eddy, and for the past decade, I've presided over 10,000 cases from all across Montana. Families in crisis, serious criminal trials, cases involving our constitutional rights and freedoms. My job has always been simple. 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It doesn't matter who you are or how much money you have. 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I've heard from ranchers and farmers, veterans, small business owners, and working families. People who just want a fair, impartial judge in the courtroom. 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On the Supreme Court, I'll protect our freedoms, guard our constitutional rights, and keep politics out of the courtroom. I'm Judge Amy Eddy, and I'd be honored to earn your vote for Montana Supreme Court.
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0: What kind of man from Parker McCollum as we are headed right on through this Thursday afternoon. That means that we are getting closer and closer to Thursday night football and start of five games of football in a row, or five evenings of football in a row. Tonight, Steelers taking on the Cleveland Browns in Cleveland from Dog Pound, 5:30 start of coverage for that game. Tomorrow, Butte High will take it on Hell in a High Bengals at 7 p.m. Ron Davis and myself will be on that call. Saturday, Tech will be traveling to South Dakota to take on Dakota State. Noon start for that game. We'll be grabbing their coverage from South Dakota. Finally, on Sunday, Detroit at Carolina, 5:30 start of coverage of that game. 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
1: Every day, courts make decisions that shape the lives of Montana families. From child custody to employment and property disputes, politics has no place in that. That's why we need CI-132. It requires that judicial elections remain nonpartisan, because there's no Republican or Democrat way to decide those cases, just the law. Unfortunately, politicians recently passed a new law letting political parties contribute nearly $90,000 to Montana judges. Money runs politics. It shouldn't run our courts. That's why 132 is backed by 9 retired members of the Montana Supreme Court and dozens of retired district court judges and sheriffs, because they know firsthand that judges should be elected based on their record and qualifications, not politics. Vote yes on 132. Paid for by Montanans for Nonpartisan Courts. Kellen Alger, Treasurer, P.O. Box 87, Helena, Montana, 59624.
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0: Well, it's a beautiful day out, so it's a fellow appropriate play some Jimmy Buffett for you. It's Margaritaville. Take us to the Fresh Montana News on KBOW.

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1: Well, good afternoon. With the information that you need at 3:30, Morgan Griffin. 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A Hell No woman was the first of three people sentenced for attempting to smuggle drugs into the Butte jail. Margaret Rose Quinn, age 56, changed her plea to guilty this morning on two felony counts of criminal conspiracy to distribute dangerous drugs. Following her plea change, Quinn admitted to agreeing to distribute Soxbalone, a prescription drug used to treat opioid addictions, and methamphetamine to inmates in the jail. Specifically, she agreed to do so with Joshua Daniel Webster, her son. The Montana State reports that Webster had been in the Butte jail since February 2025 on aggravated kidnapping and drug charges. He allegedly kidnapped, assaulted, and terrorized two men in the Butte garage, among other things. Quinn appeared via Zoom in District Judge Frank Joseph's courtroom and was sentenced to 10 years in the Montana Women's Prison, all of them suspended. She read from a letter just before being sentenced, saying that she learned a lot about herself and her addiction. Divers are working to clear a clogged water intake on the Yellowstone River that serves the city of Laurel. The 10-year-old intake had been blocked by sticks, gravel, silt, and other debris over 4 months, restricting the flow of water to the city's water treatment plant. More than 120,000 Montana residents rely on the Yellowstone River for drinking water, according to a 2022 report from the city of Billings. Laurel Mayor Chris Vogel said the intake had been unusable for months, an unprecedented situation for the city. KTVQ reports for now, Vogel said the residents do not need to worry about running out of water as the city is relying on older backup intake while a solution is developed. Tuesday's diver operation is expected to help engineers determine the next steps. Governor Greg Gianforte announced today that Larry Flynn will serve as the director of the Montana Department of Transportation. Flynn will replace outgoing MDT director Chris Dorrington. He brings more than three decades of public service at MDT to the role, with experience leading the agency's operations, finances, and policy development. NBC Montana reports that Flynn has served as MDT deputy director since 2023, working with Dorrington to lead the agency's more than 2,000 employees and its $1 billion annual budget. Before becoming deputy director, Flynn had served as MDT's chief financial officer and administration division administrator for 16 years, overseeing accounting, budgeting, and other agency functions. KBOW News Time is 3:33.
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1: Bitterroot Fall Favorite event, where it's all about apples, is back for its 47th year. Volunteers are preparing for what they call the biggest bake sale under the big sky by peeling hundreds of apples. Volunteer Deb Strickland told MTN News, "Tradition, I just love the traditions and what we can build on. To have it and see it keep on going and the fun, to me, all that's important." KPAX reports that for nearly five decades, River Valley County Museum has hosted Apple Day to bring a bite of history to the community. On Wednesday, volunteers filled the Hamilton Masonic Lodge to get ready for Saturday's event. It's a big day where they're putting the peeler on overdrive to get enough slices for more than 700 pies. Apple Day begins at 9 a.m. this Saturday with vendors, raffle, and more. Let's take a look at our weather forecast. Today, partly sunny with a high of 67. This evening, partly cloudy with a low of 40. Friday, see sunny skies, a high of 73. Wind gets around 23 miles an hour. Saturday, sunny with a high of 71. Currently here in Butte, we are at 66 degrees. Sunny skies, 62 degrees in Basin, 68 in Helena and Drummond, 72 degrees in Whitehall. With the information that you need at 3:34, I'm Morgan Griffin. 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And you are now up to date on Butte's hometown station, KBOW.

0: Lainey Wilson. 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Watermelon Moonshine on your hometown station. 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That is being brought to you as a service by our good friends at Hash Chiropractic.
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Henry Ford introduced his mass-produced Model T automobile to the market. Between 1908 and 1927, Ford would build more than 15 million Model T cars. In 1910, the offices of the Los Angeles Times were destroyed by a dynamite explosion and fire, killing 21 employees, as union activist J.B. McNamara eventually pleaded guilty and was sentenced to life in prison for the bombing. In 1949, Mao Zedong, leader of the Communist People's Liberation Army, proclaimed the People's Republic of China during a ceremony in Beijing. 1957, the motto, "In God We Trust," began to appear on U.S. paper currency. In 1971, Walt Disney World opened near Orlando, Florida. And finally, in 1975, Muhammad Ali defeated Joe Frazier in the Thrilla in Manila, the last of their three boxing bouts for the heavyweight championship. Birthdays for today: you have actor and singer Julie Andrews, who is 91. Jazz bassist Dave Holland is 80. You have singer guitarist Kevin Griffin of Better Than Ezra, who is 58. Actor and comedian Zach Galifianakis, well, he is 57. And finally, actor Carly Hughes from American Housewife is 44. Also, Brie Larson from Captain Marvel fame is 37. That's been your time capsule for today. 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Let's keep on rolling around through the 3 o'clock hour with Billy Currington.

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0: It's a beat one here on our Thursday afternoon. Billy Curtin with I Got a Feeling. Jackson Dean leading us into today's egg headlines as we are headed towards the top of the hour. 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

0: 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You're listening to KBOW as we send you to the Northern Egg Network for today's Egg Headlines. Here's Andy Schwab.
1: Good afternoon, everyone. Andy Schwab here from the Northern Egg Network with today's Egg Headlines. American Farm Bureau Federation President Zippy Duvall is calling on President Trump to provide farmers and ranchers relief from high diesel prices. In a letter to the president, Duvall urged a temporary suspension of the federal highway diesel tax and asked the administration to waive penalties for the emergency use of dyed diesel on highways. The national average on highway diesel price has actually reached $6.38 per gallon. Farm Bureau pointed out how essential diesel is for harvest, equipment operation, and transporting crops, livestock, and inputs. And the U.S. Department of Agriculture is expanding its regenerative pilot program, increasing available financial assistance from $700 million to $1 billion for the fiscal year 2027, while opening applications for farmers and ranchers interested in adopting regenerative conservation practices. USDA says the additional funding will help more producers improve soil health, water quality, and long-term farm resilience. The agency is also making several changes to improve flexibility and participation. Lastly, the USDA's Natural Resource Conservation Service says they will allow state advisory committees to recommend locally relevant conservation practices.
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1: China is imposing an additional 55% tariff on Brazilian beef imports after Brazil reached its annual 1.1 million metric ton quota. According to Reuters, the added duty took effect today and comes on top of China's standard 12% beef import tariff, which brings the total tariff on Brazilian beef shipped above the quota to 67%. Brazil is the world's largest beef exporter, with China being its largest customer. Brazil has sought access to unused quota from countries, including Uruguay, but industry sources say China has not agreed. With your Ag Headlines here on the Northern Ag Network, I'm Andy Schwab.
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0: Allen Jackson's where I come from. You're listening to KBOW, getting closer and closer to Thursday night football. 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

0: Combs and Beat By You. Some nice husband country for you here as we're heading through the 4 o'clock hour. Morgan Wong, what's Boyfriend Country coming up next as we have more great music up ahead.
1: There should be a difference between judges and politicians, because politicians make promises. Judges should follow the law. I'm Judge Amy Eddy, and for the past decade, I've presided over 10,000 cases from all across Montana. 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On the Supreme Court, I'll protect our freedoms, guard our constitutional rights, and keep politics out of the courtroom. I'm Judge Amy Eddy, and I'd be honored to earn your vote for Montana Supreme Court.
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0: 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Morgan Wallen with his lies, KBOW.

0: Morgan Wallen with his lies, lies, lies. You're listening to Butte's Hometown Station. Just a reminder that this Saturday from 1 to 4 o'clock at 620 Idaho Street, well, there is Coats and Cocoa as they're giving out free coats from infants all the way to sizes 6 through 7 from 1 to 4 p.m. If your infant or child needs a coat, well, great opportunity to do so with New Hope Clinic. 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
1: 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From child custody to employment and property disputes, politics has no place in that. That's why we need CI-132. It requires that judicial elections remain nonpartisan, because there's no Republican or Democrat way to decide those cases, just the law. Unfortunately, politicians recently passed a new law letting political parties contribute nearly $90,000 to Montana judges. Money runs politics. It shouldn't run our courts. That's why 132 is backed by 9 retired members of the Montana Supreme Court and dozens of retired district court judges and sheriffs, because they know firsthand that judges should be elected based on their record and qualifications, not politics. Vote yes on 132. Paid for by Montanans for Nonpartisan Courts. 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
2: Well, good afternoon with the information that you need at 4:30. I'm Morgan Griffin. News This Hour is being brought to you as service by Welker Chiropractic. A Helena woman was the first of three people sentenced for attempting to smuggle drugs into the Butte jail. Margaret Rose Quinn, age 56, changed her plea to guilty this morning on two felony counts of criminal conspiracy to distribute dangerous drugs. Following her plea change, Quinn admitted to agree to distribute a prescription drug used to treat opioid addiction and methamphetamine to inmates in the jail. Specifically, she agreed to do so with Joshua Daniel Webster, her son. The Montana Stater reports that Webster has been in the Butte jail since February 2025 on aggravated kidnapping and drug charges. He allegedly kidnapped and assaulted and terrorized two men in a Butte garage, among other things. Quinn, appearing via Zoom in District Judge Frank Joseph's courtroom, was sentenced to 10 years in Montana Women's Prison, all of them suspended. She read from a letter just before being sentenced, saying that she learned a lot about herself and her addiction. Divers are working to clear a clogged water intake on the Yellowstone River that serves the city of Laurel. The 10-year-old intake has been blocked by sticks, gravel, silt, and other debris for 4 months, restricting the flow of water to the city's water treatment plant. More than 120,000 Montana residents rely on the Yellowstone River for their drinking water, according to a 2022 report from the City of Billings. Laurel Mayor Chris Vogel said the intake has been unusable for months, of unprecedented situation for the city. KTVQ reports that for now, Vogel said that residents do not need to worry about running out of water. The city is relying on an older backup intake while a solution is developed. Tuesday's dive operations is expected to help engineers to determine their next steps. Governor Greg Gianforte announced today that Larry Flynn will serve as a director of the Montana Department of Transportation. Flynn will replace outgoing MDT director Chris Dorrington. He brings more than three decades of public service at MDT to the role, with experience leading the agency's operations, finances, and policy development. NBC Montana reports that Flynn has served as the MDT deputy director since 2023, working with Dorrington to lead the agency's more than 2,000 employees and its $1 billion annual budget. Before becoming deputy director, Flynn served as the MDT's chief financial officer and administration division administrator for 16 years, overseeing accounting, budgeting, and other agency functions. KBOW Newstime, 4:33.
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2: A Bitterroot Fall favorite event, where All About Apples is back for its 47th year. Volunteers are preparing for what's called the biggest bake sale under the big sky by peeling hundreds of apples. Volunteer Deb Strickland told MTN News, "Tradition, let's love them and what we build on. To have it and what we see keep going and the fun, to me, that's super important." KPAX reports that for nearly five decades, Valley County Museum has hosted Apple Day to bring a bite of history to the community. Wednesday, volunteers filled the Hamilton Masonic Lodge to get ready for the Sunday event. It's a big day where they are putting the peeler on overdrive to get enough slices for more than 700 pies. Apple Day begins at 9 a.m. on Saturday with vendors, a raffle, and more. Let's take a look at our weather forecast. Today, sunny skies with a high of 67. Tonight, partly cloudy with a low right around 40. Friday, sunny and high of 73, wind gusts as high as 23 miles an hour. Saturday, sunny with a high of 71. Currently here in the mining city, we are at, looks like 66 degrees and mostly sunny skies. 5 mile an hour wind coming out of the west. 69 degrees in Whitehall, as well as Helena and Drummond. 62 degrees in Basin, 68 in Wise River. With the information that you need at 435, I'm Morgan Griffin. 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

Ladies, from Cole Swindell, being a girl dad, you're listening to Butte's hometown station as we are getting closer and closer to kickoff. About an hour and a half, all you have to do is wait for NFL tonight. Make sure you check those fantasy football rosters as well to make sure you have all starters in. Anyways, Pittsburgh-Cleveland tonight. Coverage will begin at 5:30. In the meantime, it's time for the Afternoon Road Report, being brought to you as a service by American Car Care and Lysix Tire.

0: LA Leon, KBOW. How could you not be loving life here on our beautiful first day of October? 60-odd degrees, sunny skies, and absolutely gorgeous out there. Hope you can get out and enjoy it. Got some Carter Faith and Wyatt Flores coming up next on your hometown station.
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0: Beautiful song by Tim McGraw, Humble and Kind, here on KBOW. 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
1: It's time for our market news summary. I'm Colton Young on the Northern Ag Network. After a bit of a sluggish start to the trade day on Thursday, the cattle markets were able to find some momentum in the cash development this afternoon and ultimately push another few dollars better in the feeder contracts. October feeder cattle, they closed the day at $338.87. That was $2.45 better. November up $2.05 at $336.35. October live cattle, they added 62 cents on the day, up to $2.19.30. December, 47 cents better at $2.23.17. Most of the bullishness Thursday came from further development in the cash market. Dress bids continuing to show improvement. Nebraska bids did come in today at $3.45, some up to $3.48. That steadied to $3 higher than last week. Still no trade in the live cattle, though, so we'll have to wait until tomorrow to see what that average comes in. But there are some bids right now in Kansas and Texas at $2.26. The box beef prices, they did fall under some pressure today. Choice cutouts down almost $4 to $3.78.
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1: 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The wheat markets were able to rebound after yesterday's pressure from the quarterly stocks report. However, the upside has been pretty limited as the U.S. continues to see no boost in U.S. exports. Our exports are still currently running the lowest in 2 months, down 31% from this point last year. Kansas City hard red winter wheat in December was able to add 4 cents Thursday, up to 737. March closed at 751, 4.5 better. December Minneapolis spring wheat up 350 at 696. March at 718. With December Chicago soft wheat up 7 cents today at 683. The row crops also able to rebound from yesterday's stocks pressure, but did see pressure due to harvest and disease concerns for row crops. December corn futures a penny better today at 502, with March up 1 at 517. For the Northern Ag Network, I'm Colton Young.
0: And that was your market news update right now. Of course, in the next 10 minutes, we're going to be broadcasting the Pittsburgh Steelers against the Cleveland Browns here on KBOW and brought to you by the Sportsman of the Year. But right now, it's time for Today in Women's Sports.
4: Westwood One presents Today in Women's Sports. The Minnesota Lynx are out of the WNBA playoffs. The New York Liberty are the first 8 seed to eliminate a 1 seed after dispatching the Lynx in a sweep on Tuesday. Brianna Stewart and Jonquil Jones led the way, each with 21 points, to fire up the hometown fans in Brooklyn. Lynx head coach Cheryl Reeve won her fourth title with the franchise in 2017, but since then, playoff disappointment is far too familiar. Her squad lost in heartbreaking fashion to the Liberty in the 2024 WNBA Finals. Since then, back-to-back seasons with the league's best record both ended shy of the championship series.
5: Everyone thinks it's championship or bust. 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When it comes playoffs, maybe we don't quite have, you know, the right group.
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11: Time for The Score on KBOW, brought to you as service by CCCS of Butte. Well, football season has brought packed crowds to Bobcats Stadium, where roughly 22,000 fans can fill the venue for Montana State University games. Now, MSU is taking steps towards making that stadium even bigger, as MSU's first three home games this season have all sold out, and tickets for their main games are difficult, to say the least, to secure. And MSU is aware of the demand. Michael Becker, a spokesperson for the university, said, "We know the fans that want to come to Bobcat games, and we know that in the future, being able to seat more fans and improve that game day experience, well, that is our top priority." MSU launched a survey on potential Bobcat Stadium expansion in April. Now, another step towards a possible expansion has been taken, as $5 million in fundraised money would be used to hire a design firm or architects to develop plans that would increase seating, improve concessions, accessibility, and other parts of the stadium. Well, how about jumping to some high school sports, as first-year Laurelhead football coach CJ Edgem has been suspended by the Montana High School Association for the Locomotives contest at East Helena this Friday. Edgem's one-game suspension is for an incident after Locomotives' 28-14 loss to Lewistown at the Laurel Sports Complex on September 25th. In a video of the post-game handshake against Lewistown, Edgem appears to try directing Lewistown players' ode towards their assigned post-game end zone, also talking to them and following along before Edgem grabs one of the players on the shoulders. Some pushing and shoving follows as another player and coach converge on the area before the sides are finally separated. Taking a look at sports local for today, 10 a.m. Butte High traveled up to Great Falls for the Class AA State Tournament at golf course up there, White Country Club. So best of luck to all of the Bulldogs. Cross Country had Butte Central at Hamilton Invitational. That's just wrapping up. Finally, there is volleyball tonight as CMR is traveling to Butte High at 7 p.m. Butte Central is traveling to Beaverhead and BW Lodge Gym, also at 7. Back with the national side after this.
12: 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With all the hard work, dedication, and team spirit in the air, they know the importance of investing in our youth and wishing them all an incredible, unforgettable season. Community Counseling and Correctional Services, with corporate offices here in the Mining City, opened its doors 43 years ago and continues to provide supportive services, changing individuals' lives one day at a time.
11: On the national side of sports, we are going to start with some NFL, especially might be impacting some fantasy, as the New Orleans Saints have placed running back Travis Etienne Jr. on injured reserve, which will sideline him for at least the next four games. Kendra Miller and Alvin Kamara will take on the majority of the snaps, with rookie C.J. Donaldson working in short yardage situations as well as special teams and pass protection. Just a reminder, Thursday Night Football will be tonight on KBOW, starts at 5:30. It'll be the Steelers at the Browns. Now some NBA and WNBA news. Starting with the W, as Atlanta Dream center Angel Reese has won the WNBA Defensive Player of the Year award. The league announced today, making the first time in the franchise history to win the award. Reese received 46 of 74 votes from a panel of sports writers and broadcasters. Golden State's Gabby Williams received 20. Las Vegas' A.J. Wilson got 4. Washington's Shakir Austin received 2. Golden State's Veronica Burton and Atlanta's Ryan Howard both got 1. Finally, Wemby threw some shade at LeBron today, as he is one of those professional athletes who's not interested in promoting sports betting sites. Frenchman expressed his view on the subject today after a training camp workout. "Absolutely not," Wembanyama said. "When asked if he'd ever consider promoting a sports betting website, I will never do that. Honestly, I think it's very sad to see some players promote it. Everyone does whatever they want, but without me. Several of Wemby's NBA peers currently promote sports books and prediction platforms, including LeBron James, who moved from DraftKings to Polymer in September, Kevin Durant FanDuel, who is also investor in Kalshi, and Giannis Antetokounmpo, who became a shareholder at Kalshi back in February. Finally, just only one wildcard game tonight as the Padres, White Sox, and Yankees all advanced last night. Braves Phillies Game 3 tonight starts at 6 p.m. And there has been our score for today, brought to you in service by CCCS of Butte on KBOW.
0: Thank you, Morgan. And just to remind everyone, we will be starting the Pittsburgh Steelers pregame in just a few moments against Cleveland Browns here on KBOW, brought to you by the Sportsman of the Air. But right now, it is time for the KBOW weather with staff meteorologist Jeff Womack, brought to you by Columbus Plaza and Highland View Manor.
3: Well, westy slow, bringing in some high clouds ahead of this next disturbance that's coming along the Canadian border. It's going to come in Friday afternoon and bring us some winds. In the meantime, pretty pleasant, but then high pressure rebuilds around the region as we get into the weekend. Now, with these clear skies and this very dry air mass, a little bit cooler at night, but warmer into the afternoon under this fall-like air mass that we do have here. But now, once high pressure takes over and brings that heat in from the south, we're going to be in for temperatures above average, not only this weekend, but as we get into next week. Now, with those clear skies, might have to watch for a little bit more frost as we go a little bit further into the forecast period, but pretty cruise control conditions is what we're looking at here across southwestern Montana. Now, as I said, that heat builds in next week. Another front does come in midweek, but that all goes off to the east, and we get the influx of warmth from the southwest again Wednesday and Thursday and Friday, maybe even some record high temperatures. A little bit soon to say on that, but one thing I can tell you is we are in for a dry ride the next 7 days, which is nice to get out and enjoy these gorgeous afternoons. The trouble is, it is adding to our dry situation around here, of course. Now, the big rains still continue across Texas down towards the Gulf Coast the next couple of days if you have travel plans that way. We are in for a treat of heat. We'll talk numbers next.
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3: Anaconda tonight down to 43, 76 in the mix for Friday. Partly cloudy and the winds pick up a little bit ahead of this disturbance, but it's really not going to do much. It'll knock us down to about 70 on Saturday, but Saturday afternoon, all kinds of sunshine. And then for Sunday, we went ahead and dialed up the temperatures. I think we're going to be 80 underneath this high. Same story on Monday. Temperatures settled back to the 70s, Tuesday, Wednesday, Thursday, and all kinds of sunshine for us. Now for Deer Lodge, 41 overnight tonight. Winds a little gusty at times at 21, 75 for Friday. 39 overnight going into Saturday. Now, some of the outlying areas, we could be in those mid-30s, which would put us in line for some frost Saturday morning. Low 70s Saturday and Sunday. And then for Monday, we're back up right around 80, mid-70s Tuesday and Wednesday. Well, we have got the mild conditions continuing after a windy Friday. We'll be at 79 here in Whitehall, 43 overnight, and then low 70s Saturday and Sunday. We'll go to the 80s on Monday, upper 70s both Tuesday and Wednesday of next week. Here in Butte, we get our share of warmth, 41 overnight tonight, a little breezy at times tomorrow with wind gusts. I'm not going to rule out up to about 20, 25 miles per hour, 74 for our high. Clear skies and 40 to start out Saturday, and then sunshine, low 70s, upper 70s for us going into Sunday. And then for Monday, we're at 80. Now, we'll see the temperature slide down just a little bit, but not much. We'll be in the mid-70s, a good 10 degrees above average Tuesday through next Thursday. I'm meteorologist Jeff Womack. That's the KBOW Copper 94 weather.
0: Wow, thank you, Jeff. Now let's look at our current conditions again. It's 66 degrees in the mining city right now, mostly sunny. Really can't go wrong with the weather this afternoon, so I highly recommend that if you have a chance to get out and about, you get out and about. 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
18: And the Chiefs have caught up early in the third, 20-7. The electrifying Kenneth Walker.
19: Allen throws to Shakir with the head of steam at the 10. Racing far side 5. Into the end zone. Touchdown, Shakir. Oh, the quick pass down the line. The third touchdown of the game for Josh Allen. And the Bills go back in front, 27-21.
20: Dart gets the snap. He'll hand it off. Scatabu angling left. Turns the corner and walks into the end zone. Touchdown, Giants. A cartwheel and a backflip for Cam Scatabu.
21: Shotgun snap. 44 Seattle. He's hit as he drops back. The ball free. Picked up by Nwosu. Running down the side. 30, 20, 10, 5. Touchdown. Seattle has scored on another turnover. And that will seal it, it seems, right now for the Seahawks in Super Bowl 60.
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24: We welcome you to the start of week number 4 in the National Football League as the Cleveland Browns host the Pittsburgh Steelers on Thursday Night Football. 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Scott Graham welcoming you to Thursday Night Football here on Westwood One. And we start out week number 4 in the winningest division in the National Football League, albeit a small sample size, just 3 weeks. But the AFC North is the only division where every team has a winning record. And the winner of this one is going to lead the division at the end of the night. What does that mean in the grand scheme of things? Perhaps not much. But an interesting matchup between two teams that are trying to cobble together what this year is going to end up being, with a couple of quarterbacks who have only met once long, long ago in a different lifetime. For more, we head out to Huntington Bank Field and welcome in the two guys who will be calling tonight's action, Ryan Ratke and Ross Tucker. Guys?
25: Scott, it's a beautiful night here in Cleveland, near 80 degrees. It is breezy, absolutely gorgeous conditions as we get set for this matchup between the Browns and the Steelers. And Ross Tucker, Scott just talked about it. A couple of weeks ago, the Browns played week 1. They were given up for dead. Looky what we have here. Back-to-back wins. both teams 2-1 coming into tonight.
1: Well, you're right. Interestingly, both these teams had a game within the first 2 weeks where they really did not play well. You referenced the Browns in the opener against the Jaguars. For the Steelers, it was really week two in New England. Only scored 3 points. It was ugly. Last week, there was all kinds of talk about Aaron Rodgers and Mike McCarthy. Then they went out and put up 30 points on the Cincinnati Bengals and responded in the affirmative, just like the Browns have the last 2 weeks. They got a really good recipe of their defense playing much better, and Deshaun Watson playing easily the best football he's played since he's been here in Cleveland.
25: Yeah, let's talk about Deshaun Watson, Ross, because it was ugly in the preseason with the boos. It didn't help after what happened in week one, but now back-to-back weeks, he's led game-winning drives and fourth-quarter comebacks, and suddenly maybe the folks in Cleveland have softened their stance a little bit on their quarterback.
1: And I think Todd Monken, their first-time head coach in his 60s, deserves a ton of credit for just staying the course, not letting the outside noise affect him. He believed Deshaun Watson gives this team the best chance to win, and it looks like he's right. When you watch Watson, the thing that jumps out to me, Ryan, this is the best he's moved around in a long time. I'm shocked. You know, he's an older guy now. All the injuries he's had to work through, he must have really rehabbed and attacked it, because he's moving around. He's gliding around on the field like the guy that used to play in Houston. And to your point, he hasn't been great in these games, but he hasn't turned it over. And he's been clutch late to get them to win when they needed it.
25: All right, you talked about the Steelers bouncing back last week. After 3 points in week two, a 30-point output, a win against Cincinnati last week. Look, we can talk about Aaron Rodgers, we can talk about skill guys, but the Steelers made some changes up front, and you think that was a big part of why they got back on track.
1: It was. You know, they had really struggled to run the ball at all the first couple weeks. They had some protection issues. It's pretty rare for a team to swap out an entire side of the line. You know, usually it's like you bench one guy or you replace one guy. They did both. They put Brock Hoffman in at right guard and Max Ihonichor, the first-round pick, they put him at right tackle, and those guys played awesome. You know how I know they played awesome? Because I did the game on TV, and we didn't say their name at all. There's something wrong about that, by the way. It shouldn't be the case that if an offensive lineman plays great, you never hear about it because you never mention his name, but that was the case. Hey, we're talking about him on radio, you know, so hopefully Brock and Max's parents are listening. Your son did a terrific job on Sunday. They're going to have to do it again tonight against a really good Browns D-line.
25: Steelers have had a sizable advantage in the series between these two teams, but Thursday nights in this series have belonged to the Browns. They've won four straight Thursday night games against the Pittsburgh Steelers. Should be a fun one here tonight. 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
2: All right, thanks, guys. Yep, that last Thursday Night Football matchup was in the snow in Week 12 of 2024. The Browns had two wins. The Steelers had eight, but the Browns won the game in the snow in Cleveland, 24-19. Got a lot coming up as we approach kickoff between the Steelers and the Browns, including Sports Illustrated's Michael Fabiano helping you get your fantasy lineup set for Week number 4. But when we return, we're going to hear from guy who's going to be a big part of this Cleveland defense, you would assume, for the foreseeable future. Last year's Defensive Rookie of the Year, Carson Schlesinger. This is Westwood One's coverage of the National Football League.
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24: All right, thanks, Eli. Thursday Night Football here on Westwood One as we get you ready for the Pittsburgh Steelers and the Cleveland Browns. As we said earlier, every team in the AFC North at 2-1, and three of the four teams have new head coaches for this year, including both of these teams. Mike McCarthy is the new head coach of the Pittsburgh Steelers and was asked about jumping into the fray in this longtime rivalry in a short week.
26: They're playing a really good team defense. It's a different system. They're playing with a lot of confidence. You can see that in their wins. So we're looking forward to Thursday Night Football. I mean, it's going to be... It's incredible. I mean, Thursday night, I've never not experienced an atmosphere that you love to compete in, and it'll be that way when we get to Cleveland. So it's going to be a battle. It's the Steelers versus the Browns. We know what that means. So I grew up with that, and I'm looking forward to my first Pittsburgh-Cleveland football game.
24: Ryan talked about the Browns' record against the Steelers on Thursday nights, but it's not just the Steelers. Cleveland's won all seven of their games played on Thursdays, dating all the way back to 2018. That's the longest active Thursday winning streak in the National Football League. Carson Schlesinger is the reigning Defensive Rookie of the Year. The kid who wasn't recruited out of high school, walked on for Chip Kelly at UCLA, made himself into an All-American and a second-round draft choice, and then became a big part of the middle of this Cleveland defense. We talked to him getting ready for this game this week, and I asked him what it's like trying to prep on a short week for a Thursday game.
27: Well, this is first time I've had a short week, so... I think the biggest thing is just physically you want to try and feel as good as you can on the short week. And so doing everything, whether it's, you know, forms of recovery, you know, stuff in the treatment room, just making sure, too, that you've been moving around so you get the blood flowing, things like that. And then just mentally it just speeds up the weekly process a little. Obviously, you're not going to be able to probably watch or know as much as you would in a normal week, and you kind of just have to accept that. So making sure you know the game plan super well so you can always react and be where you're supposed to be within that call. And then just obviously, you know, your week gets sped up a little in terms of watching film. You know, your days get combined. You know, you have first and second down and third down a lot of times going at the same time. And I mean, but at the end of the day, both teams have to do it, so that's just how it goes.
24: What do you see from this opponent watching film?
27: I mean, obviously, what you've got is the quarterback. He's been around for a long time, and you could tell. He's seen everything. He's a very smart player, and he's got full control of getting them into premier looks or just premier, you know, calls, whether he wants stuff on the outside with the receivers or and he'll just, you know, pull the ball and throw that or things like that. So you're always aware of that. He's got elite cadence. He has his whole career, so you have to make sure that you're honed in on the snap count and things like that. And then the same thing, I mean, you don't sub unless they sub, because the same thing everyone's seen around the long time. So you just got to make sure defensively you're in on everything. And then in terms of their run game, I think they like to get downhill. Their back knows how to get downhill and get the yards that are there for him, and we got to be able to go and swarm and tackle these guys when you hit checkdowns or guys are bouncing around in the run game, because they've got good players. So we got to make sure all 11 of us are running to the ball at all times.
24: From the way you guys have been speaking as a defensive unit in the early part of this season, it seems like there's a buy-in from everybody that you are going to figure out a way to evolve and get better as you move on as a unit. It's not the easiest thing in the world to do, but it seems like your teammates have pretty much bought in, are they?
27: Yeah, I think that goes back to the coaching

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7: Back on the Thursday Night Football pregame show as we get you ready for the Steelers and the Browns. 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That is Sunday at 9:30, Indianapolis taking on Washington. Sunday night, we've got an interesting matchup as well. And that is Carolina playing at home against the Detroit Lions, two teams that have put up a lot of offensive numbers early in the year. Take a look at what the Lions are going to do coming in, and Dan Campbell realizes his team's got a hurdle to climb.
8: One of those environments that we got to be able to, you know, have poise under those circumstances. You know, they're coming off of a loss, and so they're going to want to make that right at home. Big game for them, so we'll get their best shot. Their offense over there, Bryce, makes it problematic, man. He's got a quick release. He sees it. You know, they're doing a good job there. They're under center. They're in pistol. They're in gun. You know, this will be a good test.
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